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19: 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Rob Parker, Kelvin Washington on a Magic City Monday. Thanks to Alex Monaco for joining us. 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
7: 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They have the awkward mom dance cam that has taken over late here in Devon Park. And let me tell you, there are some awkward mom dance moves that are going on throughout the well-attended lower bowl here at Devon Park, but kind of sparse in the upper levels. Well done, moms. Texas awaits the winner. Texas Tech leads Alabama 1-0. We're in the bottom of the sixth inning. One run on eight hits for the Red Raiders. Alabama has been shut out so far on one hit. It'll be the 9-1 and two hitters. White, Young, and Wells against Nyjah Kennedy, who has been fantastic. Five innings of one hit ball, five strikeouts, one walk. First pitch, White takes a strike. And a lot of first pitch strikes tonight, Lee.
8: Yeah, right at these hitters. He's been very efficient and just really attacking the zone. That is the Nyjah Kennedy we are used to seeing.
7: Here's the 0-1. Strike two. White, who's been running up in the box on each of the plays, digs back in. Here comes the 0-2 pitch. Soft slap to short. Up with it, quickly throwing in time is Tony. And they get White by a step. You got to be quick. That was a little dirt burner that didn't give her much of a hop. But Tony stayed down on it and gets the out. One away.
8: Yeah, a big one. Really nice play by shortstop Haley Tony. These are the games. These are the plays. It's pretty routine for her. But when you have speed, you just got to make sure there's no room for mistakes.
7: All right, we're going to have an in-game defensive substitution as Logan Holloman is going to head out to left field. And it looks like Caitlin Terry will come into the dugout, maybe send her down to get a little work in the bullpen. Though I think she's ready. She's thrown twice already if they need her. Here's Jenna Young. First pitch from Kennedy to Young is a little bit low for ball one.
8: Well, and you know, last game, Nyjah came in an important part with runners on base, and she gave up a sack fly. Terry's running down to the bullpen right now. But she had come in, and then she also gave up a home run, and that's when we said Jerry Glasgow was having some words with her.
7: 1-0 has popped up to the left side and out of play. Remember, Jenna Young hit that clutch two-run home run in the top of the seventh inning in game one to tie it at four.
8: Well, and then that's when Nyjah came in and was able to get outs two and three to close the game. And I feel like maybe him having those words with her really made a difference.
7: 1-1 pitch, and for a strike, she took a little off it. It was 58 miles an hour on the gun. One ball and two strikes.
8: She was able to close out that game, and just what a gem she's throwing here right now through six.
7: The 1-2 pitch hit hard but foul down the left field line and out of play.
8: A one-hitter. The one seed who had really didn't have a hard time getting through those first couple games. And we're able to put some runs up on the board last game, four runs. And so just

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13: 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Just search Jason Smith and Mike Harmon wherever you get your podcast. You'll find today's full show and a best of version posted right after we get off the air. So we're getting ready for game one of the NBA Finals on Wednesday. We'll have our full previews and stuff that scares me, doesn't scare me tomorrow. Ooh, the Spurs.
14: Clowns.
13: But already there's some controversy over game three. Because it's not about tickets. Tickets are through the roof.
14: A lot of crying. $5,100 to get in for game three.
13: Everybody's deciding, oh, I'd rather go to the Garden, spend that extra money than fly to San Antonio, go to game one or game two. But controversy, as Mayor Mamdani has canceled bedtimes for the NBA Finals.
14: I don't think that's legally binding.
13: There are no bedtimes for kids because the Knicks are in the finals. Now, I don't know if this stretches to off nights.
14: Mm-hmm.
13: I mean, I would push that if I was good. I would say, oh, no bedtimes during the finals. The mayor said it. Yeah, but there's no game time. Doesn't matter.
14: Yeah, from the 3rd through the 19th.
13: No bedtime.
14: Yeah.
13: I want to stay up late. I want to watch whatever shows on ABC at 10 o'clock at night. I can't even tell you.
14: I don't think you can.
13: I don't. The last time I've watched broadcast television.
14: I think that would have been NYPD Blue and Sipowicz's ass.
13: I want to see Sipowicz's ass, Dad. Whoa. I don't know if we do that.
14: Well, so, you tuned in thinking you were getting Charlotte Ross, and instead you got Sipowicz.
13: Yeah, that happens.
14: That's a loss.
13: Nudity? Is it Sharon Lawrence? No, it's Sipowicz. It's always Sipowicz. I can't stand
14: the answer
13: that.
14: Is Sipowicz and Bright Lights.
13: The bedtimes have been canceled.
14: Okay, so I saw this story earlier, and there's a couple of things to it. Number one, I mean, household to household. I mean, you're going to defy the mayor's edict here.
13: Mm.
14: But from his side, I mean, we talk about the easy wins for politicians.
13: Yeah.
14: I mean, they did a thing. I don't know. What did it cost to repaint all of those subway stations?
13: But it's not
14: stations?
13: Like these kids can vote. It's not like helping voters.
14: No, but that's the
13: these
14: point.
13: These kids are all
14: you
13: young
14: get
13: kids.
14: Them in, you get them in now.
13: Yeah.
14: You get them in now. Remember, Mamdani hooked us up when we were 12 or 9 or 14 or whatever
13: it's
14: it was.
13: It's going to be 7 years, 8 years until these kids with bedtimes are going to get to vote.
14: But that's okay.
13: You got to do something for the high school kids now that don't have the bedtimes that would vote in the next election.
14: No, I know a lot of high school kids that still have bedtimes.
13: No, whether
14: they're followed or not, I don't know. But I'm saying they'd still exist in this land, believe it or not.
13: One of the best jokes I ever pulled with kids that are that age, when bedtime's being canceled, is when kids would say, oh, your birthday, like if I'm hanging out with our friends and the kids are like 8 or 9, 10 years old, oh, the birthday party Saturday. Oh, you're excited. I say, oh, well, I saw the birthdays were canceled for Saturday. What? I go, yeah, president canceled the birthdays? And they're like, what? I go, yeah, why? The economy. You know, I just say that at present. And the parents would laugh for a couple minutes. Then when the kid looks at him and says, my birthday is canceled. No, Jason's just joking. But that was always a good joke. You say, president canceled the birthdays. What? Hey, don't get mad at me. You know how many birthdays I had canceled when I was a kid because of the economy or because of, you know, weather or something? Birthdays get canceled all the time.
14: But you got to stick with the weather. Because the other one, I mean, the kid, if he's, you know, got it. But it's like, isn't that employing a lot of people? Mm. If we're renting out the bounce house, someone's got to come and blow it up and take it away. That's a job.
13: That's where the economy.
14: A job loss.
13: The economy is not doing well enough.
14: No, but the economy is better if my birthday goes on. That means more people, balloons, cake bakers, sandwiches.
13: I mean, maybe it'll change on Friday. I don't know. But it does. Right now, I said all the birthdays this weekend are canceled. Because Saturday, Sunday, birthdays are canceled.
14: You're a popular guy. You are hanging out.
13: Birthdays are canceled.
14: So any of those kids ever try to take you out?
13: Nah, kids love me. It was always a fun joke. No,
14: Zoe ever tried to take you out if you tried to run that past her?
13: No. Zoe would never. Zoe wouldn't fall for that. It's got to be the right kid to fall for it. The right kid. By that I mean the kid that loves to talk to you and like mess around with you. Go, yeah, Mr. Jason, yeah. Yeah, they canceled the birthdays. Oh, wait, what? Yeah, no, they didn't cancel the birthdays. But with the bedtimes being canceled, I see that's something where as a kid I'm like, you know how many sporting events I didn't get to see because of my bedtime?
14: Well, Monday Night Football every
13: like,
14: week.
13: Anything after the first quarter because the game started at 9 o'clock at night, right? Like any
14: see
13: like,
14: what happens
13: boy,
14: in the morning.
13: The game.
14: Maybe.
13: I went to bed. The game was 7-3. It ended 28-27. I missed all this drama. Players I didn't even hear of that did all these things. Like how many national championship games in college basketball that I missed because of my bedtime when I was a kid? That was. I mean, it was. I'm like.
14: We didn't have these devices because that's the other part.
13: No.
14: Right? I mean, we didn't have phones and iPads or whatever else. So, I mean, the TV was in the family.
13: It took me till I was 15 to get a black and white television in my bedroom. And then, you know,
15: Suddenly, the I'm going to watch Moonlighting until 11, then I'm going to bed. Okay.
14: And then you watch the Scrambled Chance.
15: Come on, Locke. Locke, it's out of Philadelphia. I can watch the Saturday morning wrestling a night early. I can watch it
14: If you will.
15: I can't get it.
14: Ah, there's Gordon Solie. He's telling me all about.
15: That was, I took it like 15. I got a black and white television in my room.
14: Oh, all right. Yeah. But that's the thing. Mom, Donnie, getting them young. Hey, you will vote. Vote Quimby.
15: Nah, too young. Too young. It's not going
14: to
15: help
14: you. No, he's going to try to pass a voting age change next week. You watch. Look what I did for him.
15: Now voters next year, 12 and over, you can vote. Wow, really? Yes, 12 and over, you can vote now. Wow, that's amazing. All these kids, you got to get me to the voting pool so I can vote for this guy because I want more time off. I want no bedtimes. Here's what I want. I want no homework and I want later bedtimes. Can you do that for me? You got my vote. Then somebody else comes in and says, I'll guarantee no tests. No tests in school. Oh, I bet all the kids would vote for you.
14: Be honest. There's a lot of schools that have already gone down that perilous path.
15: Exit out by the Fresca. Exit Swollen Dome. The Jason Smith Show with my best friend, Mike Harmon. So no bedtimes in the greater New York area. Batman. For the Knicks. During the entirety of the finals.
14: Finals never end.
15: Coming up next, we get back into a big story today out of the NFL. One potential future Hall of Famer is hanging him up, or is he? Jason and Mike, Fox. We are Fox
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10: Fox Sports Radio, the Jason Smith Show with my best friend, Mike Harmon. What's going on? What are you doing? A big day in the NFL. Then again, all June 1st are big days. Myles Garrett gets dealt. A.J. Brown gets dealt.
11: Yeah.
10: And the New York Giants decide, hey, hold on to your hats. We're going to go bring back a guy that hasn't been good in a decade. The New York Giants re-sign and bring back Odell Beckham Jr., along with another couple of wide receivers, Juju Smith-Schuster, Braxton Berrios, all coming in today, but obviously headlined by OBJ, the great TV stations all across the country. They said, oh, great, pull the OBJ catch. We'll show that with the Giants.
11: Oh, blah, yeah. Blah, blah. I mean, did it bring back Mark Bavaro while they're at it?
10: Phil McConkey, sure.
11: Sure.
10: But there's three big takes out of this. The first one is this, right? We'll give you this. We'll give you the really serious one first. This shows you how concerned the Giants are about Malik Nabers, because it went from the injury last year, he'll be back sometime in the offseason, then a couple of months ago it was, he'll be back sometime during the summer, and now you got John Harbaugh, who says a week ago, yeah, we're hoping for the beginning of the season. Whoa, whoa, whoa, whoa, whoa. He is the key to everything that you want to do, and now Malik Nabers might not be back till the beginning of the regular season. And there's nowhere else you can go for wide receivers because you have to save the place for them. What do we do? So they went out and got three wide receivers today. Hey, come in, and these guys have all, you know, had different highlights to their career. But this is what the Giants are doing. This shows you how scared they are about what's going on at wide receiver. And we talked about this last week. Once John Harbaugh said, yeah, we're hoping beginning of the season, all of a sudden, everything they expected, all the good news, all the good vibes this offseason, this goes out the window because, okay, who do you really have to stop on this team now? You need that one guy the defense has to focus on to say, all right, we have to account for him on every single play. Sometimes it's a running back, sometimes a wide receiver, sometimes a tight end. But this is Malik Nabers, man.

0: saying anything. Nobody else is saying anything. The Giants are just kind of quiet. What's going on? What are we doing? Maybe it's quiet now. Now it's like, we got lots of fun stuff going on with the Giants, man. No matter what, they're gonna be fun.
1: Discipline is not a light switch. Discipline is a way of life. John Harbaugh.
0: Jackson Dart's gonna go. What does that mean? That means I'm throwing deep. No, it's not what it means at all. No, I'm throwing deep. That's what's happening.
1: It's the little plays along the way that makes the difference. The guys that make plays will be the one that win the game.
0: Mm-hmm.
1: John Harbaugh.
0: That's usually what happens. Guys,
1: well,
0: make plays,
1: I mean,
0: win the game.
1: Like, he's a walking cliche in some respects, but I think there's some crazy to be tapped mm-hmm. into mm-hmm. that his brother didn't get all of it.
0: Yeah. No, it definitely, hey, New York will bring that out in.
1: No, that's it.
0: You know, you bring it out there. You know, you can't follow up the Knicks by being boring.
1: No.
0: Like, you need something else here. Like, okay, man,
1: Cam got that new grill.
0: Yeah. People will follow the Jets because they're tanking for the number one pick in Arch Manning. Oh, look at Arch Manning. Oh, you can't just follow up the Knicks and say, yeah, we're going to be the Giants. What does that mean? It means we're going to run our organization and, you know, we're just going to kind of do our thing. And no. Now we're crazy fun. Crazy fun Giants.
1: Yeah, they need to fill the gap vacated by Russell Wilson not joining the Jets quarterback room and screwing me over, where I had Geno and Russell Wilson.
0: Geno. I mean, okay, now we know. We can't just sit around and just throw anything out there. Now the Giants are going to be fun. You watch the Giants. They're going to walk around this year, and you're going to see the front office and Mars going, what are we doing? What's going on? What is this? Every day I'm walking in, I get Jackson Dart see what he says. Here's Abdul Carter and saying stuff, and now here's OBJ, and it needs a football more. And, you know, I mean, that's what you're going to get, man. The Giants are going to be fun. I'm looking forward to it, man.
1: I think we're now going to have a nightly benchmark segment, which is called, what are we doing?
0: What are we doing? What's going on? What are we doing? I mean, really.
1: There you go. What's going on? Now, man. It's better than what's the headlines. What's going on? What are we doing?
0: Time now to find out what's going on and what we're doing from a guy whose job it is to tell us what's going on.
2: Hey, dude, what are you doing?
0: It's Steve DeSager with What's Trending.
3: Jason Smith, I have but two questions.
0: Sure.
4: What's going on?
3: There you go. In whatever order, those are my questions. About the show in general, but specifically this segment. The LA Rams acquired defensive end Myles Garrett from the Browns. The Patriots traded for wide receiver A.J. Brown from the Eagles. The Giants signed three wide receivers, including Odell Beckham Jr. Russell Wilson will be joining the pregame show at CBS as Matt Ryan left to be Atlanta's team president. Hall of Fame Colts wide receiver Raymond Berry died at the age of 93. Hall of Fame basketball coach Rick Adelman passed away. He was 79. The NBA Finals start Wednesday. The NHL Stanley Cup Finals starts Tuesday night. Vancouver has a new head coach this evening. It's Manny Malhotra, promoted from the AHL. Easy WNBA wins for Dallas and Minnesota. At the French Open, Francis Tiafoe of the U.S. lost his fourth rounder in five sets. It took nearly 5.5 hours. The late ball game in Anaheim went to Colorado with a run top of the ninth, 9-8 over the Angels. Seattle won its seventh straight game, a 10-inning win against the Mets, 3-2. Mets had just two hits, two solo homers. Arizona, with three home runs, beat the Dodgers 4-1. Shohei Ohtani of L.A. had three hits. The rest of his team, 3-for-28 combined. Texas and Jacob deGrom won 2-1 at St. Louis. Minnesota 9-6 over the White Sox, who had won five straight. Milwaukee had 18 hits plus 11 walks. 16-2 Brewers, the final over San Francisco. Kansas City ended a six-game losing streak, winning 9-2 at Cincinnati. Miami ended a five-game skid, winning at Washington 7-3. And Detroit had lost 21 of 25, but hit five home runs and won 10-9 at Tampa Bay. In college baseball, for next weekend's Super Regionals best of threes, advancing USC, Auburn, West Virginia, which won at home in 10 innings over Kentucky, Troy won at Florida, St. John's eliminated Florida State with a road win, and Oklahoma on a 10th inning homer won at number 2 Georgia Tech.
0: Yeah, Rick Pitino went crazy after that. Boy, I tell you what, he really pushed the right buttons down the stretch.
3: Again, not a good location for the all-white suit. At the Women's College World Series, Texas advanced to the finals after beating Tennessee twice today, and then tonight, Texas Tech eliminated number 1 Alabama, staying alive with a walk-off homer 5-4, and then beating Bama 2-0 in game number 2. Back to you.
0: Thank you, Steve-O. The Jason Smith Show with my best friend, Mike Harmon. Coming up next, we get back into a huge NBA story. Is a dynasty that we thought was going to live for at least the next 5 years already dead? That's next. Jason and Mike, this is Fox Sports Radio.
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10: 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Where tomorrow, look, we got a lot of full stuff to talk about.
11: Yeah.
10: With the preview in the NBA Finals. We got the Knicks and the Spurs. I'll tell you. Tell you one thing that doesn't worry me, one thing that really worries me, but like tomorrow the stress, the sports stress begins because I got the Hurricanes and the Golden Knights, this game one of the side. I got both my time. I mean, I don't know. Has anybody had this in recent history where both their teams are playing for the championship in the NBA and the NHL at the same time? Like I get I'm weird because I'm, you know, I'm a Whaler fan, so I follow the Hurricanes and that's my team, but like I got Knicks and the Hurricanes, like, guys, come on, man. Like the sports stress is going to be insane.
11: I think you had the Sharks and Warriors together, right?
10: Oh, okay.
11: I think
10: we
11: got that from Twitter.
10: Close enough. Okay,
11: sure.
10: That's
11: a decade ago.
10: Yeah.
11: It's not that far.
10: It's been a while, though.
11: It's been a while. I mean, Chicago, I had it with the Bulls and the Blackhawks, but you'd kind of chuckle because you're like, we got to go back to 92.
10: Yeah, you're going back a ways. You're going back to... Boy, that was when Chicago was the best team in NHL 94, NHL 93, NHL 94. Yeah, you had Roenick. Yeah.
11: Roenick was
10: unbelievable. It's not just me. It's Roenick. He's good.
11: Well, I mean, they had that move, the glitch in the game.
10: Oh, Detroit and Chicago was the best matchup. I was like, oh, my good. Like, that was so – because that was
11: – we wore that
10: Detroit
11: game
10: had
11: out,
10: all
11: man.
10: The Russians, right? Yeah. It was – oh, my God. Detroit and Chicago was fantastic.
11: Make 99's head bleed. All that stuff, yeah.
10: But watch me make Gretzky's head bleed. So – Oklahoma City goes out, right? Obviously, there's still a big story today before we move on to the teams, you know, the winners. But all of a sudden...
11: What are we doing?
10: What's going on? What are we doing? So Oklahoma City loses, and, you know, SGA had a lot of good stuff to say today. He said, look, you know, MVP year, but it's a failure. We didn't win, and I get it. He said all the right things. But sometimes one game shows you a lot, and it shows you that, ooh... we really might not be as good as we think we are. Because I got to be honest, today, watching how Oklahoma City lost to the Spurs, they look much more like the 2021 Bucks than they do any sort of dynasty, right? Because this is a small market team, MVP player, wins the title, and you think they figured it out. Took them a while to get there, to figure out the right players around, but they get there, they win the title. They figured things out. They're going to be there every single year. What do we watch with the Milwaukee Bucks? They can't get things right. Now Giannis might leave. They got worse every single year. All the moves they made didn't work, and now they're moving on. Now the Thunder in the same place, right? Because one loss sometimes shows you that you're far away from where you were even a year ago. Chet Holmgren was awful. They had nobody outside of SGA offensively to be a threat. And when you're looking at Wemby now for the better part of the next decade, it's different, right? This is but one player. You're an Oklahoma City Thunder team with the MVP, and you just watch your MVP have an awful series. Couldn't get in the paint, couldn't shoot well. He had an awful series. And when he's not scoring, you saw nobody else was. If Jalen Williams is playing, they still would have lost. Okay, I get you. Oh, we lost. No, you had nobody else.

0: 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As we continue on here, the hour of Myles Garrett. We got the Who Am I game coming up. A reminder, if you're a real P1 of the Ben Maller Show, you not only listen to the live show, you also listen to the podcast. 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Like Nico in Vancouver and Justin in Cincinnati and Nostradinus and Robbie the Mariner fan and all these show legends. Who knows who's next? I don't even know who's next. But we've got that mailbag every Sunday. It's a very popular fifth hour podcast. 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It's available wherever you get your pods. Thank you. Sound of Robbie waking up in the morning there. Nice. Robbie the Mariner fan. We love Robbie. A lot of quality time with Robbie in Ohio. We drove all over. It was wonderful. It was a great day. Here's the Who Am I game. This is where we pretend to be somebody else. Thus, we've called the Who Am I game a pathetic attempt to get you to listen a little bit longer. Who? And here it is. Jacob deGrom of the Rangers won his 100th career game. That's it. On Monday night against the Cardinals. I am the starting pitcher who has the fewest wins in the modern era to make it to Cooperstown. Who am I? That is the question. What is the answer? Let's see. Anyone know the answer? Just Josh, who also had a great time with Just Josh there in Cincinnati. He's going with Charlie Brown as his answer.
1: Wrong.
0: St. Stafford from Ferg Dog. Who else do we have? Page down. Late night drug tester says you are Nikki Cox, who is 48 today. It's Jay Moore's ex. I saw there's a plaque for Jay Moore that was in the old studio for some reason. I don't know. It's from like 10 years ago. Somebody put it up. There was an old Jay Moore plaque.
2: I wonder where that was hiding.
0: Should we let Jay know about that? Dixon Dayton from Alf the Alien Opiner. Interesting. Atlee Hammaker from Eileen in San Francisco. Didn't Atlee Hammaker give up the first All-Star Grand Slam back when people cared about the All-Star game? Wasn't he the guy that got rocked? Was he giving up to Fred Lynn? Am I correct on that? Or am I just making that up? Teddy Higuera from Mr. Nice Guy, Brewers legend. Kid Rock from Shane in Des Moines. Pablo Sanchez from King Roy. I saw that thing. What is that? Was that thing at the Brewers game? I was watching the Giants Brewers game. There wasn't a lot of baseball games on Monday night. And at the time, I was eating my my dinner. I was watching the Brewers Giants game, and they had this giant, it looked like an inflatable thing sitting near the Brewers dugout. It was very odd. And the people behind it couldn't see. Sandy Koufax, guest by Maller Prop Guy. Oh, look at that. Sandy's hanging out with Ferg Dog and Alf. Very nice. Todd Van Poppel from the Grill Sergeant. That's just a fun name to say. Draft Day Girlfriends, guest by Not a Burner. And Andy in Lino Lake says, I'm going to go with Phil 1-1000-2-1000 Necro. That's a knuckleball pitcher from back in the day. Who else do we have? Willie Moscone from Doc Dan.
1: Never heard of him.
0: In Minnesota. Who else do we have? Roy Halladay from Eek in Roseville, Minnesota. Matt in Worcester is going with former Yankee legend Scott Kamenecki. Hey, by the way, Matt, how about that? The game we were hanging out at there, the Woo Sox game, the shortstop for the Woo Sox is back on the Yankees. And he's actually playing all right. How'd that happen? He didn't look good in that game. Stanley Roper. There's a dated reference, unless it's not, from Michael. Who else? Mark from Queens says Mariano Rivera, because he's a closer. All right, well, obviously, the question was starting pitcher. Jacob deGrom of the Rangers won his 100th career game on Monday night. I am the starting pitcher who has the fewest wins in the modern era to make it to Cooperstown. Who am I? Lorena, who am I?
3: I'm going to go with Otto Graham.
0: Otto Graham, a great pitcher. No, the correct answer, Lorena, would be Dizzy Dean. Dizzy Dean, he won 150 games and in the Hall of Fame. And that was a long time ago, but that's the fewest of a starting pitcher. Sandy Koufax won more. And Dizzy Dean is the answer.
4: Who?
0: Back
4: we are.
0: Who? Oh, yo, St. Louis Cardinal. Never heard of. Dizzy Dean.
2: Hey, it's Mallard here.
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Yeah, it is I, Bill Miller. Good song. That was actually about an old L.A., obviously Tom Petty song, but it was about a famous boss jock DJ named Jim Ladd. Jim, a radio legend. He passed away a few years back and was just one of the great

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0: Hey, Weed Man, you got to start singing this, Billy. Come on now. It is I, Bill Miller. You're locked in on the Ben Maller Show, which is not only a radio show, it's a podcast, and it's on YouTube. 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Click that thumbs up icon. Follow the account. Thank you, thank you, thank you. Inside YouTube, at Ben Maller Show. Back to it. Back to it. Time now to pay off the Who Am I game. This is where we pretend to be somebody else, as we call it the Who Am I game. So somebody named Jack Kiwanowicz, the starting pitcher for the Angels, has a 7.85 ERA this past month. Second highest ERA by an Angels starting pitcher in the month of May in franchise history. Lower only than blank. That is the question. What is the answer? Charlie Huff from Rob the Goat Man. The Lovebirds from Alf, the Alien Opiner. Tony Danza from Random Ryan in Carolina. Boogity, boogity, boogity. Mark Langston, guessed by William. Who else do we have? Roger Bowman from The Sawman. We have Ted Lilly from Matthew. Matt in Worcester. Stone Cold Steve Austin from King Rory. Do you have an answer, Lorena?
1: Donald Trump.
0: No, it is Ken Hill had an ERA of over 8 back in 1998, and I saw a lot of those starts. He sucked, I remember. It was bad.
2: It's Maller.
0: How about that?
2: To the third degree. This is when Big Ben gets grilled.
0: All right, go ahead there, Koopaloo.
3: Ben, Illinois Governor J.B. Pritzker said that he wasn't willing to foist billions onto taxpayers to give to a billionaire-owned family or team. Do you think the Bears are actually going to leave the state of Illinois?
0: Well, it's like the Giants and Jets playing in New Jersey and all that. And then, you know, if West Coast was like the East Coast, then Inglewood would be in a different state from L.A. So it's like, it doesn't matter. They're going to move to Indiana. I think they will. And it's like, it's a few miles away. It's nothing. Who cares? It's the same geographical area and all that. And they'll save some money. Next!
3: Ben, the Los Angeles Angels have one of the worst records in all of baseball.
0: That's your squad, Coop.
3: Yeah, well, kind of, I guess. Yeah. Yet they're only 9 games back of first place. Do you think, in the AL West, that is, do you think the AL West is the worst division in baseball?
0: Is it even up for debate? It's always usually one of the central divisions. Like, I know there are some bad teams in the American League Central. And there's a lot of teams with low payrolls that are currently lead. I would say, based on the fact that the Mariners, the cheating Astros, the Angels all suck, and the A's aren't really all that good. Yes, that's true. So, no, that's it.
3: I'm just gonna give you a pass because I can't find my third question.
0: No, oh, look at that! I only needed two questions. Ferg Dog, I only needed two questions. Hollering James, I didn't even need a third question. That is a domination situation. That is a boat race is what that is. Thank you very much. Boat race Benny. 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
20: The LA Rams acquired defensive end Miles Garrett from the Browns. The Patriots traded for wide receiver A.J. Brown from the Eagles. The Giants signed three wide receivers, including Odell Beckham Jr. In the NHL, Vancouver's new head

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4: Here's what you need to know.
17: The LA Rams acquired defensive end Myles Garrett from the Browns. The Patriots traded for wide receiver A.J. Brown from the Eagles. The Giants signed three wide receivers, including Odell Beckham Jr. In the NHL, Vancouver's new head coach is Manny Malhotra, up from the AHL. At the French Open, Francis Tiafoe of the U.S. lost his fourth rounder in five sets. It took nearly 5.5 hours. The late-night ball game went to Colorado with a run top of the ninth, beating the Angels 9-8. Seattle won its seventh straight, a 10-inning win over the Mets 3-2. The Mets offense went 2-for-31, two solo homers. Arizona hit three home runs and beat the Dodgers 4-1. L.A. Shohei Ohtani had three hits, but the rest of his team combined only had three. Detroit hit three straight homers in the third inning, five home runs total, and won 10-9 at Tampa Bay. It was Milwaukee.

0: and that Major League Baseball desperately needs a salary cap because of these type moves. And they're not some kind of victim of the system trying to hold the man down. That's not true at all.
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4: 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The second timeline is to have their quarterback in place without getting in a bidding war and giving up massive draft capital in 2 years.
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9: At some point, you know. 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
10: 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LeVar Arrington, Brady Quinn, Jonas Knox with you. 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
13: Sometimes you can't get to everything in the world of sports or entertainment.
14: Good thing the guys are here to bring you,
13: in case you missed it.
10: You know, I was going to discuss Steph Curry's decision to join Li Ning. That's his next shoe endorsement. He signed a 10-year deal. It's a Chinese company. So he is joining them.
19: You were the one telling me about this company.
10: Yeah.
19: Like, you know all about Li Ning.
10: Yeah, and it's... quality shoes. Apparently Jimmy Butler had them, Dwayne Wade had them, and he tried them on and he was blown away by the comfort. So he's inked a 10-year deal.
20: Yeah, that's what he was blown away by,
10: I guess. Yeah, just the comfort.
20: The comfort, yeah, of had nothing to my do bank with, account.
10: All the other stuff to come along with it.
20: All so them M's connected to that comfort.
10: We're going to do a deep dive on that. And then all of a sudden during the break, in case I missed this, apparently there's a term called booty do that LeVar was putting me up on game on.
21: What?
10: Okay.
22: What?
10: LeVar, can you explain?
20: Do y'all
10: this?
20: Not know what a booty do is?
10: Brady,
22: what?
10: Brady, are you familiar with booty do?
19: Do I know what a booty do?
10: Yeah.
19: Yeah, I know what a booty do.
20: Oh, God. Not what a booty do. A booty do.
19: A booty do.
10: Can you, yes. Can you explain it, please?
19: Are you asking me to explain it?
10: No, yeah, I'm asking LeVar.
20: Go ahead. You explain it, Q. I bet
19: no,
20: you
19: no,
20: got
19: I'm not
20: it
19: explaining
20: out.
19: No,
10: do not. No, you can't AI it. You gotta actually.
20: I bet you it comes up on AI. It's a real term.
10: Can you get a?
20: It's a real term. It's a booty do is when the front part of you goes out further than your booty do.
19: Yeah, your stomach. Now, there's other phrases that or vernacular that I've had other people use.
20: Some people use fupa.
19: I'm not going
20: like
19: to say
20: for the lower part, the fupa.
19: The fupa. Yeah, but thank you. But, okay. But I don't want to say it.
20: But the booty do is different. Like the booty do is like when you got that tire in the front instead of you got that dump truck in the back.
10: Lorraine, have you ever heard of a booty do?
21: I have never heard it called that, but I know. Yeah. I know what you're saying now.
20: It's a real term. It's not unique.
10: Oh my God.
20: It's funny. I'm tickled how how much it amused you.
10: Because you were explaining to me, I was like, booty do. I don't, like, I
20: yo,
10: don't
20: do you know any, what a booty do
21: that's
20: is.
21: Quite a nickname for it.
10: He broke it down so simply and I couldn't help myself. I was like, I gotta talk about this. I don't know.
20: Yeah, booty do's. But man. You congrats. Don't want a booty do.
10: Congrats, Steph.
21: Everyone's beautiful.
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0: Good morning. Welcome to Mississippi Sports This Morning. Hope everything's going all right out there. 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All right. 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Like I said, great way to listen to the show. 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The Super Regionals are set. Closed out those regionals yesterday. We had a bunch of teams win. St. John's wins the Tallahassee Regional. They won 5-4 over Florida State. West Virginia won 6-5 over Kentucky in 10 innings. USC beat Texas A&M 7-1. Oklahoma beat Georgia Tech 8-7 in 10 innings. Troy beat Florida 10-2. And Auburn beat Milwaukee 8-3. So you look at it, we are set. Our Super Regionals are set now. Got some interesting matchups, so to speak. Cal Poly is going to play West Virginia. You got Little Rock. Cal Poly was a 3 seed. They're going to play a number 1 seed, West Virginia. West Virginia was the 16th overall seed. Then you got Little Rock. They were a 4 seed. They won the Hattiesburg Regional. They're going to play number 3, a 3 seed, Troy. You look at them. Troy won the, who'd they win? They beat the, they beat Florida. So, yeah, the Gainesville Regional, they won that. Not to rub salt in the wound, but, hey, USM, if they would have won, they'd be hosting. They would be hosting a Super Regional in Hattiesburg if they would have won. So, yeah, there's that. North Carolina, they won. They were a 1 seed. They were the number 5 overall seed. They're going to host USC. Ole Miss on the road at Auburn. You got Oklahoma on the road at Kansas. St. John's, how about that? St. John's is a 4 seed. They won. They're going to be on the road at Bama. Oregon, going to be on the road at Texas. Mississippi State, going to be on the road at Georgia. So There you go. National seeds to make it through. We always like to look at this, right? 16 national seeds. One went down. Two went down. Three made it. Georgia made it. Auburn, the four seed, made it. They had a struggle on their hands, though, but they made it. North Carolina, the five seed. Texas, the six seed. Bama, the seven seed. Oregon, the 11 seed. Mississippi State, the 14th seed. Kansas, the 15th seed. And West Virginia, the 16th seed. So, yeah. That's, I believe, nine, right? One, two, three, four, five, six, seven, eight, nine. So 3, 4, 5, 6, 7, 11, 14, 15, and 16 made it through. So 9 and 7 of the top seeds went down before the super regional round, including 1 and 2. Number one, UCLA. Number two, Georgia Tech. Down in flames. Number 8, number 9, number 10, all went down. So, yeah. Yeah. You know. But anyway, we can get into all that. That is there to dig into. We'll get into thoughts of the super regionals, certainly involving Mississippi State and Ole Miss. You know, if Auburn plays like they play this week, Ole Miss got a good shot going over to the Plains. We'll see. Mississippi State, I have a feeling they're going to, this is going to be a competitive super. I feel like it. I know they kind of dominated that series. They won all four games against Mississippi State, but we will see. Ole Miss did not play Auburn this year, so we'll see how it pans out with those teams. But we'll get your thoughts on some of that. We had some trades going down in the NFL yesterday. One that everybody expected, one that nobody expected, I don't think. But the Patriots traded a 2028 first-round pick and a 2027 fifth-round pick for wide receiver A.J. Brown from the Philadelphia Eagles, former Ole Miss Rebel. That trade has been so long rumored, I was starting to think it might not go down. Everybody knew they had to wait till June 1st, but yeah. I think it's a good pickup for the Patriots. We'll see. I mean, look, they have remade their receiving core, and they needed to. Now you've got A.J. Brown as your number one, and you got Romeo Doubs in there as a number two. They have certainly remade that wide receiver room. So we'll see. And now you got to figure out how the Eagles, cover up for the loss of A.J. Brown. But you know, they weren't getting along, so maybe we'll see. Maybe subtracting him from the locker room might be a positive. Who knows? We'll see how that plays out. And then the big trade yesterday, Cleveland. They traded two-time NFL Defensive Player of the Year, Myles Garrett, coming off breaking the single-season sack record last year with 23. Myles Garrett traded to the Rams for Jared Verse, a first-round draft pick next year, a second-round draft pick the year after that, and a third-round draft pick the year after that. So, yes, a blockbuster yesterday with Cleveland and the Rams. A lot of people thought the Rams were primed to win the Super Bowl next year anyway. This does not dampen their chances. I would think it enhances it somehow, some way. But they gave up a lot. There were some people saying they didn't think they gave up a lot. Jared Verse is a great player. And he's young. He's got 3 more years of contract control. That's a lot they gave up. And then you throw in the draft picks. We'll see. We'll see how that pans out. But, yeah, Rams are on the clock. They need to win a Super Bowl. I would think in the next 2 years. If they don't, I think this trade was a failure. If they do, highly successful trade. All right, we'll take a break. We'll be back. 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

0: 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And you can also text us, 601-401-1542. Joining us now is Mark Alexander. Mark, we got the rest of the regionals wrapped up yesterday. We got Super Regional set. We know who Ole Miss is playing now. They're going to play Auburn. We knew Mississippi State was going to play Georgia. We got all these other ones set up just like we thought. I mean, you know, teams like Cal Poly and Little Rock and Troy and St. John's and all these teams getting through that we thought were going to get through, Mark.
1: Yeah, UCLA out, Georgia Tech out.
0: Yeah.
1: I was surprised Georgia Tech can't roll that pitcher back out. He had just thrown 100-something pitches the other day. But those two teams were 99 and 15 coming into the tournament combined. And I think a lot of people, you know, had even though UCLA was number one, a lot of people had pegged Georgia Tech the best team in the country.
0: Right.
1: And that they were at home. They got beat. UCLA was at home. They got beat. That's crazy that they were basically 115, those two teams.
0: Yeah.
1: I had this note here that I saw. This is the third time since seeding was introduced in 1999 that the number one and number two national seeds were both eliminated.

0: in the regionals.
1: Yeah.
0: Happened in 2014, happened in 2025. Yeah. I would have thought one of those two teams would have gone. But, I mean, just overall, when you look at it and you look at the college baseball as a whole and look at how these super regionals set up and all the games and everything, I just think college baseball, and I know a lot of our listeners are probably going to poo-poo on this and not agree, but, man, I think the interest is skyrocketing. And I think it's just an unbelievable product. I think more and more people. I know it's still section, still regional. It's still a niche, you know, fan base of people. I know it hasn't taken off like across the country. I think if ESPN would televise it even more and put that product out there.
1: Yeah.
0: Especially because I think to me it's got a lot of momentum with this tournament and the way that it's played out and the little guy.
1: Well,
0: a lot like the NCAA basketball tournament used to be. And I think that's what drew the average person in watching the Milwaukees of the world. Those type of teams win and like the Troy beating Florida the way that they did.
1: I agree with you to a certain extent. Like, I do think this is a thing that, you know, can suck people in, you know what I mean? It can get people who don't normally watch college baseball to tune in and be like, hey, what is all this? Oh, wow, we got upsets, all that. I do think there is that. I don't know if, you know, with some of the craziness that we saw, I don't know if that lends itself to the regular season, because it lends itself to my philosophy on the regular season, which is always, you know, kick back, drink a beer, you know, eat a hot dog, enjoy yourself at the game. Don't get too riled up one way or the other, and let's just see how it all plays out at the end. You know, because if you're a Southern Miss fan, you're kicking yourself, Mark, because, again, they could be hosting this weekend if they would have handled their business.
0: Yeah, it's the age-old argument, just like in the basketball tournament. You want a lot of upsets. It spices things up. It really enhances the product a little bit. But at the end of the day, you don't want too many of these teams in. I know as bad as that sounds. I mean, ESPN wants UCLA in there.
1: Sure.
0: ESPN wants Georgia Tech in there. Because next weekend, Cal Poly or West Virginia is going to play Little Rock or Troy in the opening round game of the College World Series.
1: Yeah.
0: None of those four teams have ever played in Omaha. So one of those four teams is going to win a game in Omaha. And you can argue it's a good thing, it's a bad thing.
1: Yeah.
0: One of the coolest things I saw the entire tournament, and I'm not a West Virginia fan, and, you know, you can probably get sappy and all that type of stuff, but did you see them singing Take Me Home?
1: Country Roads.
0: After the game last night? The whole crowd interlocked.
1: Yeah.
0: And were swaying, you know, swaying back and forth. The team was swaying back and forth in front of them. Players were singing it. I mean, it was kind of like acapella, but it was, no, I mean, I'm serious. It was, but there wasn't any music. I mean, it was, and the music was going
1: no,
0: closer, but you know what I'm saying?
1: I'm laughing because, you know, John Denver makes me get emotional and you're over here getting all fired up about Country Roads.
0: No, it was,
1: It
0: was a cool moment. To me, that's what sports
1: they
0: is about.
1: They sing that song in Germany all the time. That's a huge song in Germany for some reason.
0: I know
1: reason.
0: It's like over the top, you know, like Rocky Top. You hear it too many times kind of deal.
1: Well, the song's been around 50 years. It has.
0: And I thought the announcer was cool. Look, by the way, sign me up for more West Virginia, Kentucky baseball games.
1: Yeah, it was pretty wild.
0: I mean, you go back to last year. This year, it's been crazy.
1: Yeah.
0: But I thought... Again, I just think it's cool. I really enjoy it. You know, I follow it during the regular season, like it during the regular season. But really have gotten into it even more so in the postseason. And you're always going to get these heroes that you don't know about.
1: Right.
0: Or guys, just random guys. It may be a pitcher. It may be a hitter. I saw this. I don't know how you pronounce his name. I was trying to get it. Jay Boroff. Is that how you pronounce the guy's name for Troy?
1: I'll take your word for it.
0: Had 12 hits all year.
1: Yeah.
0: 12 hits the entire season.
1: Right.
0: In the regional alone, he had 10 hits with 4 home runs. I mean, come on. Who would have ever thought that?
1: Yeah. It's, I mean, like, some of the randomness is really cool, and it's really fun. It's not when it happens to your team. But it is definitely different and it's interesting. But it seems like we got one half of that bracket holding up, Mark, and the other one is just a mess.
0: It's the West Regional.
1: Yes. Yeah, exactly.
0: But how about, you know, we talk about Mississippi being a baseball state all the time, yes, or a football state, whichever argument you want to make.
1: Yeah.
0: You think Alabama football state, right?
1: Well, yes.
0: Three of the eight super regionals next weekend are where?
1: Yeah, in Alabama.
0: In Alabama. Yep. St. John's at Alabama, Ole Miss at Auburn.
1: And then Little Rock at Troy.
0: Little Rock at Troy.
1: Yeah.
0: And think about this. The odds of Troy hosting a super regional were less than 1%.
1: Yeah.
0: They needed to win their regional, which, you know, was they had to have a four seed win their regional, which happens maybe once a year. Have the four seed be on the same side of the bracket of them.
1: Yeah.
0: And then what makes it even crazier is that Troy could have literally been the last team in. They were only three games above 500.
1: Yeah.
0: And then they just destroyed Florida pitching the last couple of days. And that's a Florida team that may have the most MLB talent on the entire roster than anybody in the country.
1: Yeah.
0: And it was in Gainesville.
1: Well, other than the Mississippi State and Georgia Super Regional and the Ole Miss Auburn Super Regional, which ones are you looking at the most? Which one do you see and you go, that's the most intriguing one for me?
0: Little Rock and Troy. No, I'm just kidding.
1: Yeah.
0: No, I mean, but you could definitely say that.
1: Yeah. Oregon and Texas, maybe.
0: Oregon and Texas probably gives you the most
1: bang for your buck.
0: Yeah. Yeah. Texas is sitting pretty. North Carolina is sitting pretty. You know, with those teams losing ahead of them. And then you look at the SEC and what the SEC's done. That narrative was out there yesterday. Seven SEC teams advancing to the Super Regionals.
1: Right.
0: Big 12 and Big 10, two teams apiece. ACC, Big West, Big East, Sun Belt, and OVC, one team. You know, the whole argument with and the SEC bias in football, yes, and basketball. And it's been there in baseball, too, but I would say by those results, the baseball has backed it up.
1: Yeah.
0: The SEC being the best team conference in the country.
1: Yeah.
0: And Kentucky was within a whisper of making it. Florida should have made it. They just got pounded by Troy.
1: Yeah.
0: And then Texas A&M, they kind of let their regional go. How about USC? You know, I didn't know a lot about that team. We talked about them, you know, when we were doing our picks, kind of almost wanted to pick them.
1: Yeah.
0: But they lost to Texas State 5-4 in the opener. And then they came back and scored 19 runs against Lamar, 14 against A&M, 15 against Texas State, and then beat Texas A&M 7-1 yesterday.
1: Yeah.
0: So they started 0-1 and then outscored their opponents 55-14 the rest of the way. Did USC?
1: That's impressive.
0: So USC makes it, but UCLA doesn't make it.
1: Correct. Yeah. Let's see, Mark, some text here. You're welcome. I told you all Tallahassee was going to choke. 3:04 in the afternoon. I'm thinking Auburn pulls it off against Milwaukee. That's from Hot Sauce. So he called his shot there.
0: Yeah. And that game wasn't really overly close.
1: Yeah.
0: It was 8-3. I had a lot going on yesterday. Didn't get to watch it. I was hoping to watch it. Saw the highlights and all that kind of stuff.
1: Yeah.
0: But I still think you got to feel good. I mean, Auburn's had arguably the best pitching staff in the country the entire year. If you look at the metrics and the stats, all those type of things.
1: Yeah.
0: But clearly they did not play great in their regional, and the pitching was not great as a whole. Certainly not like they pitched in the regular season. And if you're Ole Miss, I think you have a lot of momentum coming into Auburn, particularly the way that you won that regional in Nebraska. And everything that you fought through to win that Nebraska regional. I think they got a lot of momentum. I think, you know, if I'm Ole Miss, I probably feel better about my chances going to Auburn than Mississippi State's chances of going to Georgia. Although Phelps is going to be out for Georgia for game one.
1: Yeah.
0: You got McPherson back. He looked much better. Can Georgia sweep Mississippi State? Can they beat him like six times? I mean, you got to think the law of averages, Mississippi State's pretty decent. They're going to win one of those games somehow, some way.
1: Well, you mentioned with Phelps being out. I mean, that could be a big factor. So, you know, we'll see. I mean,
0: be cool to have both of those. We wanted all three in the Supers. We got two.
1: Yeah.
0: Be really cool to see both of those teams in Omaha. Maybe we get one. I don't know.
1: Yeah. Well, we'll have to see. You can remind that dude that a Sunbelt team just beat the mighty SEC team talking about Troy beating up on Florida. Yeah.
0: Yeah.
1: So, yeah. Look at that. Anyway. All right.
0: But seven teams, seven's not bad.
1: No. It's all right. It's very good. All right. We'll take a break. Be back on the Fan. WJQS.

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0: All right, welcome back, Mississippi Sports This Morning. Mark Alexander, I'm Doug Colson. Mark, let's see some more text here. Who's picking first next year in the NFL draft, Miami, Arizona, or Cleveland? That's from Andre from Jackson. We'll have to see. I'm not. Arizona would be a decent bet because there's no reason why they should be, but I don't know. I mean, maybe Jeremiah Love, maybe they can run the ball a little bit. I'm not sure. Miami, I don't know. That might be a decent one. And then Cleveland, I don't know. I mean, Mark, they make that massive trade yesterday with Myles Garrett, and that was just an absolute blockbuster. Two-time NFL Defensive Player of the Year, Myles Garrett to the Rams for Jared Verse, a first-round draft pick in 2027, a second-round draft pick in 28, a third-round draft pick in 29. I don't know. What did you think of that when you saw that yesterday? Did that jump out at you at all?
1: Yeah, we were actually – We were in the gym all day yesterday, basketball practices and camps and everything else. And somebody walked by and mentioned the two, like, big, no surprise with AJ Brown and big,
0: yeah,
1: and big,
0: correct.
1: And big surprise with that one, all in one sentence.
0: Yeah.
1: Not often that you get the defensive.

0: her team right now, but I mean, Jared Verse is a heck of a player.
1: He is.
0: And he's kind of scratching the surface. I mean, he's 2 years in. He's got three more years of
1: club control. But you're going to have to give up something to get something.
0: Correct. That's just part correct. Of it. So, yeah, it was a, you know, it was a heck of a trade. I'll say that.
1: If you're the Rams, you're definitely in position to make a run at a Super Bowl title, much more so than the Browns. And so I think we all had these windows, right? And the Rams probably feel like they're in there in that window and want to try to do everything possible to do it.
0: Well, I think obviously they feel a little pressure, with Stafford kind of, you know, what's he probably have a year or two left?
1: Probably.
0: So like I said, we'll see. Look, they brought in the cornerbacks. They brought in McDuffie. They brought in, was it Watson, the other one? And now, you know, you bring in Myles Garrett. That's huge. But none of those guys play special teams. So that was a huge problem for them last year. Maybe they got it fixed. I don't know. Maybe it was coaching. Not sure. But, you know, I do think the Rams are better today than they were yesterday, and that's the important thing for them. How much better? That'll be what we'll have to figure out.
1: Number one overall picks, Stafford back in 2009.
0: Yep.
1: Garrett in 2017.
0: Yeah. Yeah. Rams don't make picks. They just, you know, that was their second. The pick this year was the second one they made in like 10 years. First round
1: Jared
0: pick.
1: Goff was in 16.
0: Correct. Yes. But that's going way back.
1: Yeah.
0: All right.
1: Sam Bradford.
0: Yes. Oh, yeah.
1: 2010.
0: Yep. Let's go to the phones here. Mark, we've got Voice. Voice, what's going on? How are you today?
2: No, I'm doing okay, guys. Y'all doing all right today?
0: Oh, yeah. Doing good, Voice.
2: Good, good. Yeah. Big trade in the NFL yesterday.
0: Oh, yeah. That's what we were just talking about. This Myles Garrett trade. That was a huge trade.
2: Now, did the Rams drafted Ty Simpson? Is that right?
0: Yeah, from Alabama.
2: Okay. So that's the guy they think is going to be their future quarterback. Okay.
0: I guess. Okay. I mean, that seems to be their plan. Yeah.
2: Yeah. Well, you know, Stafford, I think, has got a few more years, Doug. I mean, certainly the way he played last year, he's probably got a few more years, don't you think?
0: MVP level, I think it comes down to how much more does he want to
1: 38 play. 38 years old.
0: Yeah, I mean, you know, and I would think if they win the Super Bowl this year, I could see where he maybe sails off into the sunset.
2: Yeah.
0: Yeah.
2: Well, Doug, let me ask you this question in regards to him.
0: Yeah.
2: Hall of Fame?
0: Oh, yeah.
1: Yes.
0: Yeah. I would think so, yeah. And most definitely, if he wins another one, there's no doubt. But, I mean, you know, just with the MVP and the Super Bowl that he already won, and then you throw in the numbers and all that, yeah, definitely.
2: Oh, good. Yep. I'm glad you put him in with that. That's great. That's great.
0: Yep.
2: Well, Doug, I am really, really concerned about, and I know you don't want me to talk about this. I know you don't.
0: Well, be careful now.
2: I mean, I'm concerned about this fascination over Jackson Dart with the president has. Do you think there's anything more to this?
0: Well, I mean, no, I don't know. No, I mean, I think this story will go away. I think this is an off-season kind of story. I think it will die down eventually, and I think it'll, yeah. I don't think this is going to linger too much longer, I wouldn't think. But, you know, that's my thought process. Well, I could be wrong.
2: He just seems to be very fascinated with it.
0: Yeah.
2: It's turned into a lot of discussions, as you well know, you know.
0: No. Yeah.
2: Yeah. Okay, you know, I know you don't want to hit on that. I appreciate that. I do. But by the way,
0: yes.
2: In regards to him, what do you think he's going to be as an NFL quarterback overall? I mean, he had a good year as a rookie last year. I thought he did pretty well. If he can stay healthy,
0: well, that's the big if.
2: And the Giants can get some players around him. I mean, I think he's a good football player personally. But what do you think?
0: Oh, I know. I like that Jackson Dart. I mean, I think he's a heck of a player. It's just the big question is just going to be with him, you know, how much, you know, is he going to be able to stay healthy because he he throws his body around so much

0: you know, and you got to be concerned with the concussions and all that. So,
1: right.
0: We'll see.
1: Right. Well, I know you were excited about the announcement yesterday about Russell Wilson, right? Becoming an NFL analyst. It's this looks like he's headed in that direction.
0: Yeah, it looks like he's retiring, going to be a studio analyst for CBS, yes.
1: Okay, and you're excited about that, right?
0: I'll be interested to see how he does.
1: Let your anger toward Russell go?
0: I'm not angry. No,
2: can he bring Sierra with him to the studio?
0: No, I'm no anger towards Russ. I got nothing but love for Russ.
1: Oh, really?
0: Yeah.
1: Okay.
0: Yeah,
1: I thought you were mad at him.
0: No. I mean, I wish he would have stayed, but you know, I didn't. You know, the 2 years of. You know, should they trade him? Should they not trade him? All that. I was by the end of those 2 years, I was just like, okay, look, if he doesn't want to be here, fine. Let's just move on and go in a different direction, which, you know,
1: sure
0: has happened. And, you know, it didn't work out for him after that trade. But, you know, like I said, he's an interesting, you know, sure. it will be interesting to see, you know, his, Hall of Fame profile and all that. I think he's a Hall of Famer, but you know, his career has it cratered towards the end. There's no question about that. So we'll see.
1: Well, now, Doug, his resume. If you look at his stats and everything, I mean, it's a no-brainer. He's a Hall of Famer.
0: Well,
1: you know,
0: yeah.
1: Some of the other guys that they want to put in, I mean.
0: No.
1: Yeah, he's definitely a Hall of Famer from that standpoint.
0: Yeah. All right. Well, and thanks for the call, voice.
1: And
0: I'm not
1: trying to argue with you. I mean, I'm not.
0: You
1: know, some of the guys they want to put in, and his resume and his you know, TDs to interceptions and his rushing and rating and everything, it's a no-brainer. I mean, you know, and same thing with a guy like Matt Ryan. I know you don't like Matt Ryan.
0: I don't dislike Matt Ryan.
1: You know, he's another one that's got real good numbers. But, you know, I get it. Now, one other question before I let you go, Doug,
0: right.
1: Real quick. Is Matt, is Russ considered, in your mind, the greatest Seattle Seahawk quarterback, or would you try to rate one of them other clowns?
0: No, Russ is definitely up there. I mean, you know, he's hands down. I mean, he's got 10 years there. He did, you know, and thanks for the call. He did he had a great first 10 years of his career in Seattle. So, yes, no, he is the best Seahawk quarterback of all time. I don't think there's any question about that. There's a few other decent ones, but nothing like, you know, there's some Ring of Honor type guys. I think Russ is a eventual Hall of Famer. We'll see when he gets in. It'll be curious to see how many people remember the early portion of his career as opposed to the end of his career, but we'll see. All right, we'll take a break. We'll be back on The Fan, WJQS.

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4: That's right. Here they are, Mark and Doug.

0: All right, welcome back, Mississippi Sports. This morning, hope everybody's doing all right out there. Mark, 6:45 in the morning.
1: Yeah. What is today, by the way? All my days.
0: Today is Tuesday. It's only Tuesday.
1: I'm thinking Wednesday. I'm thinking, man, it's been a whirlwind for me the last several. Bouncing between Starkville and Jackson, and going back and forth and sleeping on the air mattress for a couple of nights.
0: When you wake up, do you realize where you are, or does it take you a minute to figure out what town you're in?
1: It took me a minute this morning.
0: Yeah.
1: I think I got, I don't know, 2 or 3 hours sleep the night before and not a whole lot last night.
0: It's always good.
1: Yesterday was a long day. Had the orientation at the new job.
0: Yeah.
1: Met the team for the first time, first practice.
0: All right.
1: Had a meet and greet with the parents.
0: Oh, man.
1: All that type of stuff.
0: Sounds nice.
1: Yeah, I had Dickie's barbecue. It was good. It was It was really good.
0: Mark, it's a plug-in for barbecue.
1: That may have been the highlight of the night.
0: There you go.
1: But you know how much I love those forums and public speaking and all those
0: things. Yes, you are quite the, how would you describe you in a social setting like that? You are definitely the life of the party, Mark. You're the belle of the ball, so to speak.
1: Yeah. It was fun. It was funny, you know, Will Crosby's AD at Prep, been there for a long time, done an outstanding job for a long, long time at Prep. And we were kind of talking because he had to get up and introduce me. And
0: right.
1: He was just kind of saying that he wasn't a big, you know, fan of public speaking either. I figured, hey, the guy's been in that position for so long because you got to get up there and do that, you know, in those roles.
0: Yeah.
1: And doesn't mean that you have to like it. You just have to do it if that's your position. And I was put in that position last night of, yeah, you know, just big room. Everybody's in there. And it's like
0: everybody's looking at you.
1: Right. And you're just like, oh, okay.
0: Yeah, I hate it. I hate public speaking. I mean, I've done it. I can do it. I just don't like it.
1: I'm a much better writer than I am a speaker. So, but as long as I feel pretty decent if I can have like.

0: a little sheet of paper or an index card or something, you know, in front of me. And that way you have some bullet points. And if you can kind of look down at those bullet points, it kind of can get you through.
1: Yeah.
0: And at our age, you know, you can be speaking and all of a sudden you just lose it. Things just go blank.
1: Yeah.
0: And you don't want that to necessarily happen.
1: Yeah. I took the class in college. I mean, I remember all the tricks to public speaking and all that. What drives me crazy is everybody always says the same thing when you say you don't like public speaking. They're always like, well, you talk on the radio.
0: Every time.
1: I sit in a room by myself or with one other person and I talk into the air. You know, it's not the same thing as being in a room with a bunch of people looking at you. Yeah. So,
0: and you're talking sports too.
1: Correct.
0: So that you're a little bit more comfortable doing that.
1: Or whatever we talk about.
0: Yeah.
1: So,
0: yes, correct.
1: All right. Let's go back to the phones here, Mark. We've got AK. AK, what's going on? How are you?
2: I'm doing well. You know, I do want to say that, you know, Jackson Dart did impress me, not to bring up on that topic, whatever. But,
1: yeah. No, that's fine.
2: I think that, you know, because Lawrence Taylor did the same thing. There was no outrage. And then a dude, like, beat his wife or something, you know, no outrage. So, but I'm cheering for Jackson Dart. I mean, behind Dak Prescott, he's my second favorite quarterback for his stance that he made. And that's a serious statement. Then we talked about these regional super, we talked about the toughest regional in baseball.
1: Right.
2: The regionals. Thank you. But now, when you look at these super regionals,
1: mm-hmm.
2: man, if you're not the state side of the bracket, I mean, that's just a bloodbath, right? I mean, when you look at the teams that are there, you know, I mean, it's almost a cakewalk. If you're Auburn, North Carolina, or Mississippi, I mean, you got a cakewalk to the semifinals, do you think? I'm just saying,
1: it's certainly easier. Yeah, I mean, on paper, it's a lot easier. Yeah. There's no question about it.
2: Yeah, and I saw some of that Florida-Troy game last night. You know, I mean, Troy had the better pitching in that game.
1: Yeah.
2: You know, you would think the SEC would have depth, you know, and it would shine, you know, the later innings or the more games you play. Man, but Troy looked like the better team. Their defense was so much better. Florida looked like Bad News Bears out there defensively, throwing the ball all over the place, couldn't hit their targets. I was like, oh, this is insane. I would be livid if I was a Florida Gator fan right now. But anyways, I just want to say that, you know, just give Dart his props, you know, and then also just saying how tough it is for State, you know, even if you get by Georgia. I mean, you just have nowhere to go. So thanks for thinking about God.
1: All right, appreciate it.
0: Hey,
1: yeah,
0: don't make Kevin O'Sullivan mad now.
1: No, that's right. That's right.
0: But, yeah, Florida looked like some of the games in the midweek last night.
1: Yeah.
0: You know, some of those games they lost to some of those teams, they look bad. I mean, nothing to take anything away from Troy. Troy deserved to win the game. But Florida did not respond. That was a total choke job on Florida's part.
1: If you're not
0: at least not play better than that. It's one thing to get beat like 8-7 on a walk-off home run and you're competitive and all those things.
1: Right.
0: They no-showed both of those last games pretty much.
1: Yeah, and the thing is, too, you know, just like what we were talking about, you expected it to look like kind of Milwaukee. You know what I mean? Where Milwaukee ran out of gas.
0: Exactly.
1: Detroit's
0: better than Milwaukee, but
1: the non-power conference teams, by the time you get to a regional final, you know, you expect the SEC depth to take over at that point. So, yeah, to see Troy beat them the way they beat them, it was, like you said, you get in a wild game, that can happen. But, I mean, you know, beat them, what, 10-2? I mean, that was...
0: And then had a home run derby the night before.
1: Exactly.
0: Against that bullpen.
1: So
0: there was a lot of talk about reseeding, and, you know, a lot of people feel like that Mississippi State, Georgia winner may do some damage in Omaha. Clearly, you got to think Georgia's going to, right? If they make it, just because of the season they've had and the fact that the number one team in UCLA, the number two team in Georgia Tech,
1: and we talked
0: is out
1: about
0: of the
1: it,
0: tournament now.
1: We talked about it beforehand. I thought Georgia was better than both of those teams.
0: You did.
1: So, I mean, I'm not sitting here saying that I watched a bunch of Georgia Tech or whatever, but
0: UCLA.
1: Just eye test with Georgia. I mean, what we saw from them this year, what we saw, I was hard-pressed to find a team that could match up with them that's as good as them.
0: Well, I told you, when I saw them in Georgia, I mean, in Starkville this year, and they swept Mississippi State.
1: Yeah.
0: I came away very impressed. Yeah. We know about the offensive lineup and the power and the depth in that lineup, but the difference this year to me in Georgia is the fact that they can really pitch it too. And you combine the pitching with that hitting, and
1: yeah.
0: I would almost say, you almost have to make them the favorite. Although I saw the odds yesterday,
1: mm-hmm.
0: and had North Carolina. North Carolina's the favorite, plus 370.
1: Yeah.
0: Texas at plus 400, and then Georgia's third at plus 475.
1: Well,
0: if you're Georgia, do you like that? The fact that UCLA and Georgia Tech were getting all the love going in, and now that North Carolina and Texas are even more heavily favored
1: yeah.
0: than you are?
1: Well, I just think when it just comes down to the matchups. I mean, North Carolina's,
0: they tend to fly under the radar for such a good team.
1: Yes.
0: Not under the radar, but you understand what I'm saying? All these other teams, UCLA's and Georgia Tech's and the North Carolina's and the Texas's of the world, seem to still get more credit than Georgia does.
1: Yeah. Well, they're ready to, put anybody on the mantle over them, it seems like.
0: Mm-hmm.
1: Yeah. It does seem that way. And then, like I said, for North Carolina, it's just the matchups that are left. You know what I mean? Like, they've got USC, but then, they've got a pretty nice path if they can handle their business. So we'll see.
0: Yeah, Fred Land's not on that USC team.
1: No, probably not. It's going way back, Mark.
0: That is going way back. But I like the fact that you have, not that USC's new blood, but they're new blood in terms of they haven't been there for a long time.
1: Yeah.
0: Now back in the day, they were
1: clearly
0: a powerhouse and were there year in and year out and won it several times, but. Kansas, you've got a lot of JUCO guys on that team.
1: Mm-hmm.
0: I think they acquitted themselves very well in their regional. West Virginia got that last seed, and all the Arkansas fans were really irate about that one. And they won theirs and came through theirs. I just think the SEC did well. There's a lot of different storylines there, but I'm kind of with you. At this point, I got to think Georgia's the favorite.
1: Yeah.
0: And if you're Mississippi State, that just ended up being a tough draw. And you're the 14-3 matchup with Georgia being in that three hole.
1: Yeah. Mark, Texas kind of matches up to what we were just talking about. Dog tired. Mark, what team in the super regionals is the proverbial Cinderella? I mean, I think it's easy to sit there and say, Troy or Little Rock or one of those teams. Mm-hmm. But who do you see as a team that, maybe nobody's talking about that's got a chance to maybe pull this thing off, Cinderella that way.
0: How about Cal Poly? Nobody had Cal Poly
1: right,
0: in there, did
1: right.
0: they?
1: No.
0: Nobody had St. John's in there.
1: Yeah.
0: I'll go a little homer.
1: Yeah.
0: And say Ole Miss.
1: Oh, okay.
0: I mean, just because they went on the road and they won the way that they did, Auburn did not look great in their regional. I think Ole Miss is going to carry a lot of momentum in there. I think their pitching stats stacks up with Hunter Elliott, Cade Townsend, and Rabe.
1: Yeah.
0: And then with Calhoun and Hooks in the bullpen. And, I think that lineup's got a little more depth now. Paino's playing better, get Randall with clutch hits. So I would go Ole Miss.
1: All right. All right. We'll take a break. We'll be back. You're listening to Mississippi Sports this morning on The Fan, WJQS.
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0: All right, welcome back, Mississippi Sports. This morning, hour number two. Hope everybody's doing all right out there. 7 o'clock in the morning. 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All right, you can also text us, 601-401-1542. Mark, we've been talking about the Super Regionals. We've been talking about those big trades that went down in the NFL yesterday. We got some other stuff there also, but let's go back to the phones here. We've got Rooster. Rooster, what's going on? How are you today?
1: Monday.
0: Yeah, there you go. Well, it's Tuesday, Rooster. It's Tuesday.
1: It feels like Monday.
0: Yeah, well, Mark said it felt like Wednesday. So, you know, you guys got to coordinate or something.
2: One of those days it ends.
0: Yeah, there you go.
1: Yeah. Well, I don't know. Listen, those regional baseball sites haven't been announced yet. They're not announced.
0: What do you mean they're not announced?
1: They haven't announced those sites. It'll be a show. And I'm hoping they'll have some common sense. There ain't no way that tournament should be played in Troy, Alabama. No way.
0: Well, they can't play it. They can't play it at Little Rock. I think the Troy Stadium is a lot better. And it goes by the rankings. So, yeah, I mean.
1: I think they need to reconsider after this tournament. Of course, it was a great tournament.
0: Right.
1: Come on. Fantastic tournament. They need to reconsider seriously.

0: seeding, because you need to eliminate the Troys and the St. Johns and the Little Rock. Man. They're not bringing fan bases to Omaha. Crazy.
1: Well, all right.
0: What's baseball about? What is it about? You know, March Madness year, you got, but it's a whole different thing with 64 basketball teams. They play a double elimination tournament, then they play best 2 out of 3. And those teams should be reseeded at the bottom. State should not be playing Georgia, although I like the odds, you know, again, to lose 6 times, to beat Mississippi State 6 times, the odds on that. But they should seriously reconsider after the regionals reseeding. They should just consider that based on the fan support alone. You're going to wind up with 3 tournaments in Alabama out of the 8. That's kind of strange. Of course, they won. And like Mark was correct, there were some big-time choke jobs. Y'all haven't mentioned Oklahoma. We've got a first time in history shot at 5 or 6 teams from the SEC making the College World Series.
1: Sure.
0: I'll be surprised if it's not 5. I think Oklahoma will beat Kansas. I sure do. That would be 5 teams. The rest of them should win. They should prevail. And you know, you've got 4 teams playing each other. So obviously somebody from the SEC will win. Could have 5 teams in the final 8 from the SEC. But again, some big-time choke jobs, and I agree with Mark. Let's hope college baseball is on the rise. But you need to put fans in the seats. They should consider that. And obviously, like I said before, and I get off my soapbox, consider receding to eliminate the Little Rocks, the Troys, the St. Johns, who will choke when they get to Omaha. They'll run out. You know, talent prevails, and not always. Baseball is a strange game. You know, I've seen it. I've been to College World Series when some weird things happen. But again, they should consider, all I'm saying, after this tournament, reseeding after the regionals. It was a very exciting, entertaining series. And I agree with Mark. Cinderella team got to be Ole Miss. Come on, guys. You know, it's fantastic. Let's go Mike Bianco. Have a great day. Thanks for taking my call.
1: All right. Thanks for the call, Rooster.
2: Well, the Super Regionals are set. They are set. So they are what they are. Secondly, there has been some debate, some discussion about reseeding those teams.
1: Yeah.
2: I don't know exactly how you would go about that. And if you did reseed them, some people would probably have Georgia 1. You and I probably would have Georgia in that top spot. The odds would have 2 other teams ahead of them. But, yeah, I mean, that's just part of it. If you're Mississippi State, you probably should have done better than a 14.
1: Yeah.
2: And then you wouldn't be in that position. But then you look throughout the other brackets. You don't know who's going to win those regionals. I mean, I don't think anybody had Little Rock and Troy in a regional, did they? Or Cal Poly and West Virginia in a super regional. And I don't have issue with that. It's just the way that it fell out. Doug, you and I have talked about it all the time, and maybe not so much now. But the NCAA basketball tournament, such a crapshoot, right? And I think the baseball tournament's even more of one.
1: Right.
2: Because how many times have we seen a #1 team all year not even make it to Omaha or lose in Omaha?
1: Yeah.
2: But I just think it's part of the beauty of it. You play that thing 10 times, and you may have how many different champions?
1: Oh, yeah.
2: In baseball. Yeah, think about the year that Mississippi State won it. Bednar put the Superman cape on and won it. Nobody thought Mississippi State was going to win that, particularly where they ended the year. The year Ole Miss won the national championship, they were the last team in the field.
1: Yeah.
2: They probably wouldn't have got in if Cohen hadn't been on the committee.
1: Mark,
2: you just never know.
1: If you replayed those 16 regionals, we'd have a completely different lineup here.
2: You mentioned it the other day with Southern Miss.
1: Yeah.
2: They were a play here, play there from being 2-0 instead of 0-2.
1: Yeah. But, man, they got to be kicking themselves.
2: Ooh, yeah, big time.
1: I mean, kicking themselves for how it went down and all that. But now you're looking at it and you're like, man, you could have been hosting a super regional this weekend.
2: With a legitimately pretty good chance of going to Omaha. I just their bullpen and their pitching staff just let them down.
1: Yeah.
2: And that was a big, big surprise to me. And you know, I think State, when you look at Mississippi State, you gotta worry about that bullpen coming out of that regional and the way that they performed. And then I go to Ole Miss and you look at their bullpen in 17 innings. You know how many earned runs Ole Miss's bullpen gave up in 17 innings?
1: Yeah.
2: In Lincoln? 4.
1: Yeah.
2: 4 earned runs. And think about how high scoring a lot of those games were across the country and all the home runs hit and all the runs scored. And for your bullpen to come in and perform like that, 17 innings, four earned runs. Man, if you're Mike Bianco and you told him that beforehand, he would probably pay for that.
1: The decisions he made in that first game, it was kind of like he was scared of the bullpen to a certain extent. You know what I mean? Like he was really kind of, you know, and I understand that it's game one. You do not want to start blowing through, you know, pitchers left and right in game one, but it's so important to win that game. That's why, you know, if you have that ace that you can go with and almost guarantee yourself that first win, and it's a guy that's going to eat some innings for you. I mean, that's such a huge advantage for
2: teams if you can do that. In that last game, we talked about that. JP Robertson's a guy, you know, he's another key piece in that bullpen.
1: But that's what it takes. I mean, Mark, you have to have some of these, like a midweek pitcher, to step up and do something for you. You know what I mean? Or, you know, your number three guy go out there and pitch a gem for you. I mean, that's really what you need. Yeah.
2: Every now and again, you can go back and get that guy that threw early, and then he can come back and get you an inning or two.
1: Right.
2: And I think the Georgia Tech guy went an inning too much, and because he got hit pretty hard when he got in the first time.
1: Yeah.
2: And that's, I guess that, like you said, they just didn't have any faith in anybody else to put him in there. You're going to lose with your guy, even though he had a tired arm. Yeah, man, that home run that Dayton Taki hit, we were talking about it.
1: Yeah. Has it landed?
2: I don't know. 454 feet.
1: Yeah.
2: And I think they just thought it was going to be a long fly ball, a long deep shot. But that thing just kept going and going and going and cleared the batter's eye.
1: Yeah.
2: That was a pretty cool moment for that guy. I don't know. You see his mom in the crowd celebrating. And, I mean, that just has to be a pretty good feeling. I mean, hitting that game-winning shot and running crazy in basketball would be pretty cool. But to stand there and hit a walk-off home run in a regional has got to be a cool moment,
1: too. Yeah. Oh, no doubt. I think it's, you know, I know what we were talking about, but that Troy Little Rock Super Regional is just kind of cool to me. I think that's kind of cool that we're going to end up with a, you know,
2: across the country, that will probably be the least watched.
1: Sure, there's no doubt.
2: Along with West Virginia and Cal Poly.
1: But that's going to be a fun one just to tune into and realize that one of those teams is going to the College World Series.
2: And one of them is going to win a game
1: at
2: Omaha.
1: Yep. All right. We will take a break and be back on the Fan, WJQS.

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0: All right, welcome back, Mississippi Sports This Morning. All right, let's, Mark, we got text here to read. Let's do that. Then we got to get into some of the Pete Golding stuff there also. He made some comments there to Chris Lowe, right? So.
1: Yeah, correct.
0: All right, there we go. Of On Three.
1: Saban's former publicist.
0: That is correct, yes. I guess once Saban left, he had to go find a new gig.
1: He did.
0: All right. Let's see. The voice segment of radio is the worst segment of all radio of all time. That's not nice, and it's not true.
1: What would be the worst? I know Fred's answer to that question, but.
0: Well, you just answered it yourself, Mark. I don't. It's not the worst of all time.
1: I didn't say that it was.
0: I didn't say you said. I don't know. I'm not sure, but it's not the worst. Stop, people. Let's see.
1: NFL draft combine talk.
0: Probably. Russell Wilson.
1: Go ahead. I'm sorry. Couldn't resist.
0: Can you go back to being on the computer? Is that possible? Russell Wilson retired. He was still playing? Okay.
1: Yeah.
0: Okay. I'm right there. People got jokes.
1: Who was that? I like that one.
0: All right. It's a no-brainer. So easy. Even voice could see it. All right.
1: Look, and we were having that discussion earlier. I know you're Mr. Seahawk, and
0: yeah.
1: I would defer to you on all things Seahawk.
0: Okay.
1: But I would vote for Jim Zorn, I think.
0: As the yes. greatest?
1: Yes, or Dave Craig. I'm going old school on you. I'm just kind of kidding a little bit, but not really.
0: I love all those guys.
1: Yeah.
0: I mean, you know, and I mean, Matt Hasselbeck had a nice Seahawk career. He's not a Hall of Famer.
1: He's not in that echelon.
0: I know. That's what I'm saying.
1: Just in terms of.
0: That's what I'm saying. I mean, you know.
1: Those two guys kind of pulled the heart, you know.
0: Yeah, those are, you know, two of the, I mean, well, Zorn was the first.
1: Yeah, the face mask work in there.
0: Craig took over for him.
1: Silver uniform.
0: Yeah, those guys were
1: helmets.
0: Great. I mean, I loved both those guys. Yeah.
1: I like both of those guys better than Russell Wilson, is what I'm saying.
0: I get that. But, I mean, you know, Russ has got the credentials. I mean, I think his resume's up there for Hall of Fame worthy. I just think, though, that, you know, from when he left Seattle and bouncing around the way that he did and the struggles that he had, I think that could leave a bad taste in people's mouths. And, you know, I don't know. Like I said, you go watch the highlights. Prime Russ is quite good.
1: Yeah. Before you go down this road, I'm going to switch quarterbacks on you.
0: We talked
1: about Stafford earlier.
0: Yes.
1: You know, make sure that you call him Matthew Stafford.
0: That's right.
1: And not
0: I always call him Matt Stafford. I do it all the time.
1: Just want to make sure that you knew that.
0: Yeah.
1: You know, this past year was the first time he made all pro first team in his career.
0: Yeah. I mean.
1: And really has only made the Pro Bowl three times.
0: That's kind of wild.
1: I mean, I know that some of that's kind of being in Detroit and the Lions not being very good
0: sure.
1: and all that type of stuff, but.
0: Yeah.
1: He's got the sixth most passing. I was looking this up earlier in the show when y'all were talking about it. Sixth most passing yards in NFL history.
0: Pretty good.
1: Can you name the top five?
0: Oh, God.
1: You're an NFL guy, man.
0: Aaron Rodgers.
1: He's on the list.
0: Yeah. Okay. Brady.
1: Mm-hmm. Brady's number one, actually.
0: Brett Favre.
1: Mm-hmm.
0: What's his name? New Orleans. Why can't I think of his name? I'm looking at him.
1: Drew Brees.
0: Thank you. Yeah. Yeah, that dude.
1: Yeah.
0: How many did I get? How many is that?
1: You got one more to get.
0: I got one more?
1: Yeah. You got four of the five.
0: That are ahead of him?
1: Mm-hmm.
0: Mahomes. I don't know.
1: Peyton Manning. Oh. So Brady, Brees, Manning, Favre, Rodgers.
0: How did I forget Peyton Manning?
1: Stafford.
0: It's ridiculous. How did I forget him?
1: You probably see him as more of a runner.
0: Yes. Yeah. Well, no doubt. I was that last year of him where his arm was like a noodle. I'm thrown off by that.
1: Yeah. That was one of the greatest fake handoffs of all time. When he rolled around in the end zone, that
0: was very good. Yeah. Let's see.
1: Very John Forcade-esque in this Egg Bowl.
0: My question with Jackson Dart is, now that he is committed to not running and preserving his health, what does he do with the ball? Does he throw completions, throw it away, take a sack, or throw interceptions? He will have to rely on something besides running and making the right decision. Now,
1: he's not going to change.
0: He's
1: not going to. He may every now and again slide or run out of bounds or something, but that's just how he's weird. He's wired, to do that.
0: I mean, he's got to try to protect himself some. Now, he's still going to, be physical and that kind of stuff, but he's got to. He has got to try and, he just can't. He can't keep doing what he did this year. It'll be a race to see who's out of the league quicker, him or Scataboo, because they both need to protect themselves. Maybe they can do that together. I don't know.
1: See, Scataboo got grilled up with the teeth?
0: No, I did not.
1: Yeah.
0: Great.
1: Yeah.
0: That dude's an interesting cat.
1: He really is.
0: Let's see. I'm trying to see where this starts. These are from Stu. I don't understand why that Jagwagon can't turn his radio off. Mm-hmm. Well, we have a Bulldog and a Trojan in Omaha. Rooster has been on the sauce this morning. Come on, Stu. It's not called for.
1: Rooster's always on the sauce. Isn't he?
0: I don't know. I don't know.
1: His is a natural sauce.
0: Yes. Now, Mark, comment on Mississippi State starting pitching. Somebody wants you to comment on Mississippi State.
1: I
0: guess
1: because I hammered the bullpen a little bit.
0: Yeah, maybe that was the case.
1: Yeah. Well, I mean, Valinkas has been unbelievably good all year.
0: Yes.
1: He's proven to be one of the top pitchers in the country. He leads the SEC in strikeouts. I mean, you feel good when you trot him out there that you're going to get a good outing. He had those couple back-to-back that weren't all that great, kind of mid-season or so. But, man, what a pickup he's been. And that's if you want to look up Friday night starter in the SEC, I know he ended up being the number two guy behind McPherson. I get that.
0: Yeah.
1: But you look up Friday night starter SEC, his pitcher's going to be there because he's been really, really good. McPherson, I thought, looked better, than he had the first two outings. I don't think there's any question about that. He lost command a little bit while he was out there, but, he's just trying to feel his way back after being out. Encouraged by that outing. And then Duke Stone's been up and down, but Duke Stone was really good. Good Duke Stone's really good.
0: Yeah.
1: I don't know what he'll do against that lineup, that Georgia lineup, so deep and so good. That it's going to be tough to navigate that. And I think for any starter going against that Georgia lineup, you go through there once, you get lucky unscathed, maybe twice, but that third time it's not going to happen.
0: Yeah.
1: And I think that's why the bullpen is so important in a series like that, because you're going to have to utilize some of those guys. And Bauer was not great when he came in. Gleason was not great when he came in. You can just go down the list, and I don't know how much confidence O'Connor's going to have in those guys trotting them out there in Athens, the way that they perform. But you got to send somebody out there.
0: Yeah, I mean, because
1: Valinkas is not going to go the entire game. Duke Stone's not going to go the entire game. McPherson's not going to go the entire game if you were lucky enough to get to a game three.
0: I will just say this, though. I love the super regional format so much better than the double elimination. I mean, the double elimination is fun, don't get me wrong, but it just wears out people's pitching, especially if you fall into that loser's bracket. So, I like that you get more of a natural kind of, you're playing a three-game set.
1: Just like
0: you just got to win two games. Yeah, exactly. So, I like that a lot better. So, we'll see. Who do y'all like in the finals? I have the Knicks at 7. That's from Mike.
1: Yeah, that starts Wednesday, tomorrow.
0: Yep.
1: Yeah, that discussion was, we had that a lot yesterday in the gym with the kids and other people, and I think I got half Spurs and half Knicks. If I asked 15 people,
0: really?
1: That came up,
0: yeah.
1: 16 people. I go back and forth. The Knicks are playing so, so well right now. The Spurs are actually favored in that series when you look at it.
0: I'll go Spurs. I think it's seven.
1: Flip of the coin. I hope it goes seven. The NBA hopes it goes seven.
0: Sure.
1: The NBA wants it to go seven.
0: It'll be almost July by the time that thing's over with.
1: And we're football season. We'll be having 2-a-days, and the NBA finals will still be going on.
0: It's so crazy. It's June 2nd. We got a possible 7 games. The first game will be June 3rd. It won't be over. If it goes 7, it won't be over until like June 20, like 22nd.
1: And I really like don't know who I'm going to pull for. I think I'm going to have to watch game one and then kind of see. Yeah, I've never been a big Knicks fan, clearly, going back to the Bulls days.
0: Right.
1: You know, with Ewing and Starks and all those. I just wasn't a big fan. I do enjoy watching this team play, though. They all play their roles. They share the ball. They're playing at a high level. They're shooting at a high level right now. And so I don't hate watching the Knicks now.
0: Yeah.
1: And I've never been just a huge – haven't been a Spurs hater, but haven't just really, really liked the Spurs too much. Enjoyed watching Duncan play. So I don't know. I don't know who I just want a 7-game series. I want it to be good and competitive. But I don't want it to be where we have 3 or 4 blowout games. That's the only thing that would be –
0: That's the one thing that, like, I mean, while the playoffs have been good and they've been kind of compelling, it's been way too many blowouts for my liking. But
1: there have been.
0: We got to get some like good close games is what that's all I want to say. Hey guys, Jimmy Reb here. I disagree with Rooster. I think whoever wins their regional and is the higher seed deserves to host their super regional. Needs to host their super regional regardless. They've earned the right. I'm not in favor of participation trophies. Let the chips fall where they may. Huh. Yeah, I mean, I think there's like an equal argument on both sides of that issue. Mm-hmm. I think reseeding makes sense to at some level, but I also am a fan of, you know, hey, this is the bracket and let's roll with it. All right. Mark, we'll take a break. More text coming up, and we got to talk some Pete Golding after this on The Fan, WJQS.

0: When it comes to my lifestyle and diet, I don't always make the smartest choices.
1: Touchdown! Woo! Hey, how about another round and some more chips?
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0: All right, welcome back, Mississippi Sports This Morning. Let's see. Mark, we got more text here. Let's roll through these texts real quick.
1: I think we need to bring Rooster into the studio one day.
0: You think?
1: I think so. I think that would be one of these slow summer days.
0: Yeah.
1: I think that'd be highly entertaining.
0: It could be. Could be.
1: Just let him just sit back and let him tell his tales.
0: That would be, you know, maybe I take some time off and you could, you and him could do the show.
1: We wouldn't have anybody to run the board.
0: Wait, I can show you how to, no, you can learn how to do this.
1: You know, that may be an idea. That may be an idea.
0: I can barely run it. You know, I fake my way through it every day.
1: For the summer?
0: Yeah.
1: You know, we'll do some interviews and stuff because there just won't be a whole lot to talk about.
0: It's not true.
1: But we could have somebody in the studio.
0: Yeah.
1: Have somebody, you know, have a, I don't say have a voice day. That would, I think that would not be good. But have a, for a lot of our listeners who are not high on that.
0: I got you.
1: But have Rooster come in one day. Have, I don't know, have AK come in one day. Have Josh come in. I mean, I think it'd be pretty cool.
0: What we could do, here's how we could do it. Okay. We could, everybody that.
1: Have Curtis come in one day.
0: Everybody that would want to do it. Right, we could do like a random generator.
1: That's what I'm saying.
0: And we could you know pull names out of a hat or whatever. You know what I'm saying?
1: Yeah.
0: As opposed to you know we just pick people that way. You know, so if you wanted to do it, we could put people's names in the. Yeah, we'll do that. We'll coincide.
1: Would the radio station be okay with that?
0: I don't know. We'd have to.
1: Would they sign off on that?
0: We'd have to run that by somebody.
1: Because I think a couple of our listeners probably have ankle monitors.
0: Wow. Man.
1: It may not let them in the building. I'm not sure.
0: Terrible. Yeah, we'd have to run that by somebody before.
1: But is that not a, that's a pretty decent idea, in the summer when things are slow?
0: Yeah, it wouldn't be a bad idea. It's not a terrible idea.
1: I mean, you know a lot of those people anyway.
0: What happens
1: from remotes?

0: isn't a Hall of Fame lock. Well, I think Eli is a lock.
1: He's going to get in at some point.
0: Right. And I think kind of Russ does the same thing. Completely disagree with reseeding the supers. That's just punishing the little guys who win regionals for the sake of having more of the big boys in. You're making the hill steeper for them while flattening it for the big guys. No thanks. That's for my karaoke enemy, Jeff.
1: Yeah, I like it the way that it is, too.
0: Yeah.
1: And what we were talking about earlier, I think it's almost kind of like a catch-22 for ESPN because you're trying to grow the game and you want to grow the game. And more people are going to tune in if UCLA is playing and Georgia Tech's playing,
0: yeah,
1: as opposed to Cal Poly and Little Rock or Troy. I mean, that's just how it is.
0: Yeah.
1: So part of doing that, I think, is having more big names in there. Just like an Elite Eight, you want seven of those at least to be big name programs or bigger programs. You want all the madness to kind of happen early.
0: Yeah.
1: And maybe some of this will weed itself out in the supers. But at the same time, I think the beauty and the charm of the basketball tournament and now the baseball tournament, the way that it's played out, is the little guys winning and knocking off the big guys.
0: Yeah.
1: I don't know if there'd be as much intrigue at this level or storylines or everything if UCLA had won and Georgia Tech had won. Does that make sense?
0: Yeah.
1: It's kind of cool seeing the little guy knock them off and do what they've done, but at the same time, you kind of want those teams.
0: Yeah, but I mean,
1: in the supers,
0: what
1: too.
0: What did we complain about during the basketball tournament about a little too much chalk, right? Mm-hmm, mm-hmm, I mean, we complained about that. Let's see. Andre from Jackson says, greatest Seahawks of all time, Franco Harris and Jerry Rice. Wow. Yeah, Franco came in after Kurt Warner got injured in his second year.
1: Yeah, that Jerry Rice in a Seahawks uniform was kind of like the very end with Jordan in a Wizards uniform.
0: Yeah, it wasn't great. Yeah. Wasn't great. I do like those, you know. I like, you know, O.J. Simpson in a 49er uniform. Mm-hmm.
1: Weird.
0: Joe Namath playing for the Rams. You know, like
1: that was weird too. Yeah,
0: the Saints have a whole bunch. They love picking up. They remember they went through that whole phase where they used to love picking up guys at the end of their
1: just
0: careers.
1: Seeing them, those guys in different uniforms.
0: Yes,
1: it's just such
0: kind of wild.
1: Yeah, it
0: stuff.
1: Is.
0: Let's see. Hey guys, Jimmy Reb again. I understand the reseeding argument, and Ole Miss would probably get a super regional if they did, but I still think being rewarded for your efforts is more important. I believe San Antonio will win the NBA Finals if the tall, skinny alien plays well. So there you go.
1: Yeah, Wimby.
0: I think he's probably good there. You guys better have Bigfoot and UFO shows. And he says Squirrel Day. That's from, Stu. Maybe we can,
1: Stu's
0: if we do
1: wanting a Squirrel Day? Is that what
0: yes,
1: he's saying?
0: Yeah. And if we did a UFO Day, that squirrel would be all about that. We could, definitely do that. Let's see. If anybody's interested, I have a little free time. That's from Hot Sauce, so he wants to get in on it.
1: Okay.
0: Dog Tired says, where do I sign up? Squirrel in the studio, can't wait. That's from Squirrel. So, yeah, Mark, you already got a list going here. Now we got to run it by somebody. We just can't. You know,
1: you need to do that. Would that be a Jake thing, or would that be above Jake?
0: It might be Jake. It may need to go higher than that, too.
1: Okay.
0: Just can't have, no offense to anybody out there, just can't have a bunch of randos up in here without, you know, them knowing.
1: They let you and I in the building.
0: They do. But I'm just saying, you know, they get touchy about that. They don't like that.
1: What I've heard, and that's why I asked the question.
0: Yeah. Yeah.
1: But in the summer, I still think it. I think it'd be pretty cool, and maybe even could work a sponsorship of some sort out of it.
0: Look at you! Hey, you're back in studio for 2 days. All of a sudden, you're an idea man.
1: I'm trying
0: man.
1: To run this thing. Get out of here, Douglas. Get out of
0: all
1: here.
0: All of a sudden,
1: I got this.
0: All of a sudden, you're an idea man. Normally, you're on the computer. You don't say anything. Now you got all these bright ideas. All right. Well,
1: mover and a shaker, trying to make things happen.
0: Yeah,
1: person I got other you. People. You know.
0: Yes, exactly. Exactly. You had to press the flesh yesterday, so I get it.
1: Yeah, I mean, it's still in that mode, I guess.
0: You're all jacked up there. All right, so, Mark, Pete Golding, let's go ahead and start it, and then we'll talk about it next segment.
1: Since we just wasted the first 8 minutes of that
0: segment. Well, sure, exactly. But
1: typical.

0: Peak Holding on three had some comments of stuff that he said. There were a lot of people that, first of all, didn't take the whole what he said about, you know, LSU and that kind of stuff. There's a lot of people that took that, you know, were really, really mad at Peak Holding for just suggesting that, you know, other people, you know, were tampering. Like, I guess he's got to hold the mantle for it, according to a lot of folks out there.
1: Dabo called him out,
0: right,
1: in a press conference. I mean,
0: right.
1: I don't know what else he's gonna
0: right.
1: do.
0: But
1: and I mean, I don't blame him for taking a stance. Like,
0: well,
1: hey,
0: no,
1: you gonna come after us. I'm gonna go scorched earth. I guess. Receipts on 14 or 15 different programs.
0: Right, but that's what I was saying. Like, a lot of people were, their comments were kind of like, you know, oh, well, he just admitted he was guilty, and he just, he admitted his guilt, and he's trying to put it off on all these other people.
1: So I don't think he ever said he didn't tamper, did he?
0: No, I mean, he hasn't really, yeah.
1: Dabo just put him in a whole different class of tampering, according to Dabo's.
0: Right. It was
1: scale of tampering.
0: Was, yes. There was 101, 201, and 301.
1: And whichever was the highest is the one.
0: 301
1: that
0: is
1: he
0: the
1: put,
0: highest,
1: he
0: which
1: put
0: is what
1: Golding in the 301.
0: Correct. Correct. All right. Well, we killed more time, Mark, and now we'll just do it next segment. How about that?
1: Sounds good.
0: All right. Well, we'll talk about that next segment. We also have more text, so we'll have that more coming up on the Fan. WJQS. We'll be right back.

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0: All right, welcome back. 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Mark, we'll get to that story in a second. Let me just read these two texts. Y'all might bring me out of retirement. Of course, I'm used to making big screen movies, but radio would be fun to do. Would love to hang up on voice. That's from Doc Zayas.
1: Well, good luck working the phone lines and doing that.
0: Well, you know, your first time working the phone lines, you automatically hang up on people anyway.
1: Whether you're trying to or not.
0: Correct. Correct. It was funny to see Abby do it the first day because she hung up on like two people. And then after that, she had it down perfect. So there you go. But anyway.
1: Does she feel bad about hanging up on them or no?
0: She did. And I was like, no, don't feel bad about it. She felt bad, Mark. She was the exact opposite of you. Remember we were giving away the tickets the other day?
1: Yeah.
0: She felt bad about the people who were calling and weren't winning the tickets.
1: After the tickets had already been won?
0: After the tickets were given away, mm-hmm. She was like, oh, I feel bad that these people aren't winning tickets.
1: No, that's when you don't.
0: You were just like, you used to slam the phone down on people. Why are they still calling?
1: Sorry, buddy. You didn't win.
0: Let's see. Somebody said replace Mark with Squirrel. Man, and it's not Fred.
1: Oh, wow.
0: How about that? I thought it was Fred, but it's not Fred.
1: Mary Catherine?
0: No. Why do you feel the need to call out the people who don't like you?
1: She's going to say she lives rent-free in my head.
0: She likes you, Mark. Stop it.
1: Okay. Who was that from? Was that from the Colson Burner?
0: No. No, it's not. They didn't put a name. Somebody sent a name who sent that because Mark wants to know who the people are. He blames me when they don't put a name. If it's anti-you.
1: That list seems to be growing, Doug.
0: It's possible.
1: And with every passing day.
0: Well, you got a long way to go to catch me.
1: I do.
0: All right. Go ahead. Pete Golding. What did Pete Golding have to say?
1: Yeah, old Pete. I think he's going to be pretty good fodder for the media.
0: Correct.
1: In a totally different way than Kiffin, in a good way, I would say.
0: Right.
1: But, yeah, just talking about Kiffin's exit and all things LSU, and, you know, a lot of the coaches were leaving to go to LSU, and I think there was maybe some discussion or talk or narrative or some people thought that he may go. But he said that's not why I came here. This had been going on for 2 years, whether Lane was going to leave. Even the Florida talk the year before, I was like, hey, bro, I love you, but don't get it twisted. I didn't come here for you. And there was some quotes from Keith Carter, the AD, about his discussions during that time period with Pete Golding.
0: Right.
1: This is Carter talking. He said, he's like, I'm not going to LSU, so whatever you need me to do, I'm going to do it. Carter recounted, he even told me that if I didn't want to keep him as head coach or interim coach, and that if I hired a new coach, I didn't want him, that he didn't want to keep him as defensive coordinator, that he wasn't leaving Oxford. He said he was going to sell insurance for State Farm. That made me very comfortable that he wanted to be here.
0: Interesting.
1: So clearly Pete Golding truly loves Oxford, Mississippi. He was not getting on that plane with Lane Kiffin headed to Baton Rouge.
0: Are we sure? Because we've been burned before about this, Mark. I thought that Lane loved Oxford. He needed Oxford more than Oxford needed him.
1: Does Pete Golding need Oxford more than?
0: That's what I'm saying. Yeah. Like I feel like I've been burnt. I've been down this road before, and I'm somebody that never believes that stuff, but I bought that hook, line, and sinker. I really did.

0: You did. I think with Golding, I think it's genuine. I do. I think he loves Oxford, loves being there. Wasn't going to Baton Rouge at all. Probably is enjoying being away from Kiffin to some extent, even though he said he gets 10, 12 texts a day from him.
1: I get the impression that they get along. Like, I get the impression that him and Sarkisian get along. I get the impression that he has a good relationship with a lot of the coaches in the SEC.
0: Yes, I agree with that. But I think, and Golding has said that before, like, you get this with Lane, you get this with Lane. It's just kind of all part of the package, the good and the bad.
1: I think he has the chance to become a quote-unquote media darling to a certain extent, Mark. Like, can you see him being interviewed on like, game day? You know, they do those coaches' interviews and stuff. Like, those guys are going to eat Pete Golding up. Like, they're gonna love the whole Pete Golding, like, you know, every man kind of thing. You know, like, I don't know. I think he will do well in that realm.
0: I do, too. Now, I mean, we got a small sample size in terms of him coaching in the playoffs. And who knows if Kiffin had stayed, if they'd have won or not won, whatever. May not beat Georgia. Who knows? But I just think they're in position to keep it rolling. And I've said that a million times with the collective and the job that Keith Carter's doing and Walker Jones and the fact that Golding recruits as well as he does and works as hard as he does. Yeah. And I think he's assembled a good staff. They've had a lot of success as of late. And I think they've, not to use the word train, but they've got that train rolling in the right direction. Even with Lane hopping off the train and going to Baton Rouge, I think they're still in good shape. And I think Pete Golding's going to be fine as a head coach. Now, time will tell. You know, we don't know that for sure right now. But
1: I
0: would lean towards the fact that he will do well in Oxford.
1: I will say this, though, because I think the perception here is way different than if you go on Twitter.
0: Yes.
1: Oh, my gosh. Whew. People. Like, there's some folks on there trying to light him up left and right anytime something gets said about him. Pencil me in as unable to listen/text on the caller host days. That's for my karaoke enemy, Jeff. There you go with that. Yes. World Cup starts June 11th. That is correct. U.S. men's national team versus Paraguay Friday, June 12th, 8 p.m. Mark, I'm all in. I'm all in on World Cup. Actually, no, not, but I will watch some of it.
0: I'm glad you are.
1: I'm going to watch some of it. I will watch some of it. Pete Golding's wife is a Rebel graduate. So there you go. Just happy wife, happy life kind of thing, right?
0: Yeah, I mean, I think that's part of it.
1: Yeah.
0: Even in the whole Kiffin tales, he talked about how their family loved Oxford and all those things.
1: Yeah, it is interesting because, you know, he got that head coaching job. And, like, I don't know about you, but, like, when they announced him and there was no interim tag, I was kind of like, whoa.
0: Yeah, the first time I read it or saw it, I'm like, interim, right?
1: Yeah, I mean,
0: somebody left the word interim off there in this introduction.
1: That threw me for a loop, but, you know, and I didn't get the impression that he was, like, angling behind the scenes for that gig either. You know what I mean?
0: I don't know,
1: but it will be interesting to see how he grows into that position if it works out.
0: And there's going to be, and maybe not as big a learning curve for him being a first time head coach in the SEC.
1: Right.
0: Just because he's been there, done that as a defensive coordinator. He's been in the league so long. He knows the league backwards and forwards, and I think he's got good people around him, which you always want to surround yourself with good people.
1: Yes.
0: As the head coach, people you're familiar with, comfortable with, have a good rapport with. And I think that will help him and serve him well as a head coach, having those good people. I mean, look, I think Saban benefited from that for years and years and years, having a good staff around him. Time will tell. I mean, adding the extra SEC game, you know, is going to hurt not only him, but the rest of the coaches in the league. Because that's just another tough game on your schedule. But I do. I'm a believer. I'm a fan. I think he's going to do well there in Oxford.
1: Yeah.
0: If you're Ole Miss, you got to hope that it's not a repeat of what happened with Zach Arnett in that scenario at Mississippi State.
1: No.
0: But I think it's apples are. I think it's two totally different scenarios and situations. Where the programs are, where the program was when after Mike Leach died versus, if you want to call it the Kiffin death, just the fact that he's no longer.
1: Yeah. Well, and maybe the way it's being handled, too. I mean, he's not stripping the whole thing down. He's not tearing it, you know, down to the studs and starting over again, which wasn't, didn't work out particularly well there. But we'll see. Speaking of Arnett, Mark, I don't know if you saw this, but Mike Leach is on the College Football Hall of Fame ballot for the first time following the adjustment to the eligibility criteria for coaches.
0: Yeah, we're several days late on that. We just both forgot to bring it up.
1: Yes.
0: When all that went down.
1: I wanted to get it in here.
0: We talked about it when they changed the criteria. But.
1: Correct. But I guess the ballot is coming out, and he is on that.
0: And deservingly so.
1: It, no doubt about it. No doubt about it.
0: Why do you think they even attached a winning percentage to that?
1: I don't, you know.
0: I mean, it's the Hall of Fame. I mean, if you deserve to get in, do they put a winning a percentage on other people when they go into Hall of Fames?
1: I guess maybe to narrow the field down a little bit, I would assume. But, I mean, yeah, I guess because you'd have so many people. I mean, there's 80 names on the ballot. So, for players, there's only nine coaches.
0: Vote them in or vote them out. I mean, don't put a number to it.
1: Yeah, I know, but I'm saying there's nine coaches. But I'm saying there's like 80 people on the ballot right now. So, I'm assuming that criteria is in there to try to call that down a little bit is what it was. Jackie Sherrill also on there. He had a career winning percentage of 592. So he was short of it, but now he is potentially on there also.
0: Well, with Leach, just the history and the,
1: correct
0: what he brought to the table in terms of offense and the fact that he won the games that he did and the places that he did.
1: Yep.
0: I mean, Lubbock, Starkville, and Pullman, right?
1: Yep. Yeah. So, interesting.
0: Those are some outposts.
1: Yes. Yeah, no doubt. All right. Mark, that's going to wrap us up for today. Have a great day, everybody. We'll take a break for, 22 hours. We'll be back. 6 o'clock tomorrow.
0: That would be Wednesday, too, right?
1: That is Wednesday, yes. Trying to keep all the days straight. We're trying to do that all and more. All right. Have a great day. 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

0: 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Have you ever wiped with a piece of dry single-ply toilet paper and wondered, is this as good as it gets? Well, it's not. It gets a lot better than that. Right, Todd? Wouldn't you say that Dude Wipes gets a whole lot better?
1: Much better.
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19: 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It's a base hit. Randy scores. The Mariners have done it again. Park.
0: That's courtesy of the Mariners Radio Network. 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
20: Yeah, Dan, we have two up at the moment. The first one is who had the best day yesterday, the Browns, the Rams, Miles Garrett, or other. 54% say Miles Garrett.
0: I'm going to put you in there as well because you had a $5 parlay that paid out almost $900 yesterday.
20: I did. I was bored, just messing around. I was like, I'll slap together a little baseball parlay. So I had a seven-legger. All was done except for the Rockies-Angels. And the Rockies go up 2-0 and then have a five-run. The Angels have a five-run third inning, and I was like, of course, it's the last leg. I'm going to lose again, as usual. And I went to bed and woke up, and the Rockies pulled it off.
0: Congratulations.
20: Thank you. I needed that one.
0: Yeah, but it won't last long with you.
20: No, it won't last long. It's more I needed the win.
0: Yes.
20: Yeah.
0: Yeah, yeah, Paulie.
21: Will you take that money and play with it or stick with the parlay plan?
20: I'm going to build a time machine and go back to 2010 and buy Bitcoin with it.
0: Hmm. Okay.
20: Or just, yeah, I'll probably bet it.
0: Chris in Toledo. Hi, Chris. What do you have for me today?
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0: 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Frederick in Alaska. Hi, Frederick.
1: Good morning, Dan and Danette. Thank you, Tyler, and the backroom guys. This is Frederick from Alaska, long-time listener, first-time

0: contributor, 5'10", 190 pounds. And I wanted to talk about the Spurs and the Knicks, but the Browns wouldn't stay in their lane, and they sideswiped me with the Myles Garrett trade. It was not totally shocking, you know, it was batted around in the press, but he is an all-time defensive player. And so, to say the very least, it's tough to see Myles Garrett leave the Cleveland Browns right after a record-setting season.
1: Yeah, but it was time. It was time. He should have left the previous year. I don't know if they were going to get what they wanted in a trade, because he wanted out. And then all of a sudden they came back and said, you know, can we buy your love just like we did with Deshaun Watson? Fresh in Milwaukee. Hi, Fresh. Welcome back.
2: What's up, DP and Danette? How you doing today?
1: Great.
2: Awesome. Well, you know, I got a question for the room. With this Myles Garrett getting traded deal, got me to thinking, what is the greatest NFL defensive trade ever?
1: I don't know. I'd have to do a little research on that, unless you have an option here, Fresh.
2: Charles Haley, Darrell Revis.
1: And Reggie White signed as a free agent with Green Bay. Yeah, Charles Haley, but he won 5 Super Bowls, part of 5 Super Bowl winning teams. Yeah, Paulie.
3: Micah Parsons to the Packers recently.
1: Yeah, but we don't know how that's going to play out.
3: Big at the time, I guess.
1: Yeah, but, you know, in retrospect, I think Jerry Jones did a good job with that. I like Micah Parsons, but you're paying him, what, $47 million? And then he got hurt. I think Jerry did a pretty good job in it. Now, he put himself in that position. Had he paid Micah Parsons earlier, like we said that he should do, then he probably wouldn't have come up to that fork in the road where you had to do something. Yes, Dylan?
4: Yeah, I think that like an elite edge rusher like that should be viewed more as a luxury if you're a team that already has other pieces in place than like, you can't build the rest of your team around that player. So for him to go to like the Packers, who have a little bit more of an established infrastructure there, I think it kind of worked out well for both parties.
1: Yeah. I mean, I know it's not a hot take, and people want hot takes out of these. Sometimes you got to say it's not this team won and this team lost. Sometimes it's, you know, they both did okay. And I do think in this situation, Philadelphia, A.J. Brown, there's something going on with him and Jalen Hurts. And it's been there for a while. It'll eventually come out. But it felt personal. Now you trade him. And you get something in return. Basically, what you gave up to get him and get those 4 seasons and 2 Super Bowls, you kind of got back in return. It's like buying a car and then trading in the car, and then you get back what, you know, you paid for it, like the sticker price. Yeah, Paulie.
3: I've got a few recent defensive trades where the person went for 2 first-round draft picks at least. Sauce Gardner, Jets, Colts, yeah. Micah Parsons, we mentioned. Jamal Adams. Yikes. Jamal, I forgot about this. Jets sent Adams and a 4th-round pick to the Seahawks for 2 first-round picks, a 3rd, and Bradley McDougald. He did not do well after that. Jalen Ramsey in 19. 2 first-round picks and a 4th.
1: Yeah.
3: Khalil Mack. Ooh, Oakland Raiders sent Mack a 2nd to Chicago for 2 firsts and a 3rd.
1: Yeah. Hmm. Yes, Dylan.
4: Yeah, I was actually going to say the Jamal Adams trade, and it's just because it's great, not from a football standpoint at all. It's just hilarious. That one worked out. That aged like milk. Yeah.
1: Update the poll results.
4: We asked the people, Dan, who would you rather have, peak Myles Garrett or peak Aaron Donald? 75% say peak Aaron Donald. It's a little, I thought it would be closer than that, to be honest.
1: Yeah, I mean, this is just my thought, that Aaron Donald is different than anybody else. Myles Garrett is better than anybody else as an edge rusher. But if you said, I can have Max Crosby or I could have Myles Garrett, and I can pay less for Max Crosby, I would take Max Crosby. Now, you know, granted, Myles Garrett's unbelievable. What am I paying to get him? You know, that's the tricky part. It's the value is in the eye of the beholder. Yeah, Paulie.
3: You think Myles Garrett's going to be confused when he's playing and practicing in January? What's this?
1: Yeah, or February. Final hour on the way. Our good buddy Jim Jackson from Fox will join us. It's ready for the NBA Finals. 2 hours in the books. Paulie's in the confessional right after this. 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
14: 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The fastest pitches thrown since 2009, Ben

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1: I found out that I don't have to pay for a fishing license in the state of Connecticut when you're over the age of 65. Yeah.
2: All the benefits.
1: Yep. Yep. I keep looking.

0: For all the benefits of turning 70, I found one. I don't have to pay for my fishing license. I'm going fishing tomorrow for trout. But my waders are up in Maine, so I might have to go out and get another pair of waders because we're going in the river, doing a little fly fishing there late in the afternoon. Final results of the poll question there, Dylan.
1: Well, Dan, what will you be watching more of, the NBA Finals or Stanley Cup Final? 56% say the NBA Finals. I'm going to disagree, but I get it.
0: Okay, that's fair. Let's see. Reggie Miller will be on the program tomorrow. Get us ready for the NBA Finals. Finding a few more people who like the Knicks. A few more people like the Knicks. Yes, Todd.
2: I meant to ask you, do you tip your waiters?
0: Thank you, Todd.
2: Or do you keep your hand steady?
0: Yes, Dylan.
1: I sent this around a little bit, but the...
0: it's not easy doing this show.
2: It's not.
0: It is not
2: easy. My apologies for that.
0: You are the king of the left turns. You are.
1: Three lefts make a right, though.
0: Thank you. Yeah, I was going to say thank you, Tom. But, yeah. Did you have something to
1: I
0: say?
1: Did.
0: Oh,
1: yeah.
0: Okay. All right.
1: Yeah.
0: All right.
1: There are some old rivalries bubbling up before the NBA Finals. I don't know if you remember, but after Wemby's first 40-point game his rookie year, it was also the same game Jalen Brunson had 61, and then Wemby, I believe, had a block at the end and then launched the ball into the stands, for which he was fined, but people were also like, hey, that's Jalen. That should be Jalen Brunson's ball. It's his career high. So okay. Maybe a little bad blood.
0: Well, I hope.
1: Yeah.
0: It's the NBA Finals.
1: Well, there's not always bad blood. I guess also the Knicks did get the best of them in the NBA Cup this year, too.
0: Yeah, so. Yes. Paul in Iowa. Paul, thanks for holding. What do you have for me?
3: Hey, Dan. Well, it's been a while since I called in. A lot of changes. Now I have two girls under two, so if you have any advice on that. First time I've called in since Dylan got the upgrade. Congrats, buddy. But wanted to drop a Rams-related stat of the day for you.
0: Okay.
3: So, after the Myles Garrett trade, it has been 33 years since the last time two NFL teams from the same division won consecutive Super Bowls, the 92 Redskins and the 93 Cowboys, brought to you by Panini America.
0: Wow. Oh, product placement there. Paul in Iowa, good to have you back. David in Ohio. Hi, David. What do you have for me?
4: Hey, what's up, Dan? I don't know if you saw on the news, but Roger Goodell is apparently going to be testifying in Congress about a TV deal that the NFL is doing with some of its partners. And with the price of being able to watch every game, I did the math. It's about $1,100 to watch every game of all the streaming platforms. I didn't know if you saw that or had a comment on that.
0: So. I saw it. I don't have a comment. You know, maybe something happens. But, yeah, you know, it's a pretty hefty price tag. Yes, Dylan.
1: All right, late poll question. Would you rather spend $1,100 to get the entire year's worth of WWE or $1,100 for every NFL game?
0: Every NFL game. I've yet to watch a WWE event.
1: I was being sarcastic.
0: Thank you. Thank you. I can't tell with the back row, you guys.
2: He was being sarcastic.
0: All right. Thank you, Todd. Todd, what did I learn today?
2: Jim Jackson says, okay, so you shouldn't panic after Game 7 and look to get rid of Chet Holmgren.
0: It is life-changing. 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Reggie Miller will join us on the program tomorrow. Enjoy the hockey tonight. For Fritzy, Dylan, Mark, Paulie, yours truly. 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
5: I don't want to overstate this, but a national crisis has been averted. The OKC Thunder are not going to defend their crown after crashing out in Game 7 of the conference finals at home against the Spurs. The Thunder truly are something. A group of individuals that really aren't unlikable, but a team that seemingly no one outside of OKC ever wants to see ever again. So we get the finals that everybody else in the world wanted, Spurs v. Knicks. San Antonio arriving way ahead of schedule with the future face of the league. No, the current face of the league in Wemby and going up against a Knicks team that's on an all-time heater and looking for their first title in more than five decades and led by a dude in Jalen Brunson who, never mind ending up on their Mount Rushmore, could get his own freaking mountain altogether if he and they can somehow pull this off. Absolutely love this matchup. Too soon for my prediction, but you know it's coming soon. I'm Jim Rome.
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15: 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But I kept thinking, watching him, is he going to render the MJ versus LeBron debate pointless? 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
11: It's star edge rusher Miles Garrett to the Rams for pass rusher Jared Verse and multiple draft picks, including a 2027 first-round pick. The Eagles sent wide receiver A.J. Brown to the Patriots. Giants bring back wide receiver Odell Beckham Jr. on a 1-year deal. Hall of Fame basketball coach Rick Adelman has died at the age of 79. The fight for Lord Stanley Cup begins tonight between the Hurricanes and Golden Knights in Game 1 from Raleigh. Vegas center Mitch Marner on his dream of playing for the Cup.
12: I remember just sitting on the couch with my dad and my brother and just watching teams win the Stanley Cup in, you know, early 2000s and stuff like that, and just seeing them hoisted. And, you know, I think at that point I didn't know as many players as my dad, but obviously just seeing some of the legends do it, it was, you know, something that you dreamt of and something that you always wanted to do.
11: Both teams seeking their second championship. That's sports. I'm Ronta Moss.
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14: Play that back. Wait a minute. Right now in sports, we're watching Shohei Ohtani in baseball and Wemby in basketball. But I kept thinking, watching him, is he going to render the MJ versus LeBron debate pointless? You're just arguing for second place all time.
13: A new day in The Herd starts now.
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14: Okay, here we go. Welcome in. Hour 2, it's The Herd. Yesterday, you know, I was talking about this to start the show today, where the NFL makes it much easier to trade, and I think fans love trades. I know I do. I was freaking out yesterday. You know, the NFL's got red zone. The NBA's got red 10.

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5: I think one of the hardest things to do for rich guys or successful people is to admit, I made a huge mistake. And once you draft, like the Patriots did, a top 10 quarterback, and you know he's good, your job is to protect him and elevate him fast when he's on that rookie contract. So they hire Gerard Mayo, and he's a disaster. Boom, Robert Kraft gets rid of him. Like, we're not going to get stubborn. It didn't work. It's over. So the Patriots have done what the Bears did. You know, the Bears, they get Caleb Williams. They're like, yeah, Eberflus, not working. Boom, Ben Johnson. And they start stockpiling wide receiver, offensive line, and tight end talent. Sean Payton did this, even dealing with the Russell Wilson contract. First thing he did, fix the O-line immediately for Bo and get Bo Nix. So if you look at it, it doesn't seem that difficult. First thing, they get rid of Gerard Mayo. They made a mistake. So they bring in Josh McDaniels, Rabel. And then they draft, last year, they draft the left tackle with their first pick, second pick, running back. And then this year, they go back to the offensive line. Then they add Romeo Doubs and A.J. Brown yesterday, the latter yesterday. So again, it's not that hard. When you get a top 10 quarterback on that rookie contract, you know, young quarterbacks are like young kids. The smoother the first 7 to 8 years of their life, the greater the chance they'll be successful adults. And the Chargers got Justin Herbert. They fiddled around for 4 years until they finally paid a coach. They wasted 4 years of Justin Herbert's career. The Cincinnati Bengals, we're going into year 7 with Joe Burrow. They still have never given him a legitimate big-time offensive line. So I just appreciate what the Bears did with Caleb. Luther Burden, Loveland the tight end, Roma Dunze. You know, let's fix the offensive line. That's what Sean Payton did. Let's get the O-line right. Let's go get Jaylen Waddle. Let's draft wide receivers. Harvey, the running back in the second round. It doesn't seem that difficult. Just get out of your own way. But there are teams, and I love the Chargers, but they fiddled around for 4 years hiring assistants. Just go get Harbaugh. Go get a proven head coach. And the Bengals, can you just go... You know, just go spend money and go buy the best left tackle in the world that's available. Just give Burrow a break. So, I mean, A.J. Brown, to me, changes everything with this offense. Here's Mike Vrabel yesterday.
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15: Perfect day for Julian Edelman to stop by. A.J. Brown to the Patriots, Jared Verse to the Browns. Don't get lost in all that stuff. Jared Verse quietly goes to Cleveland. I'm telling you, Cleveland has got so many good young players, 24 years, 25 years old or younger. They're not paying them yet. Fannin's great. Judkins, Mason Graham, Concepcion out of Texas A&M is going to be a day one starter. I actually, not all bad teams are uninteresting. I don't think the Raiders are going to be great. Can't wait to watch them play. Shedeur Sanders in Cleveland, you can't convince me they're going to be bad. If Monken can get it together, like, they got too many good young players. I'm not saying they're the Seahawks where they're just a quarterback away, but they've got, the last two or three drafts, they've landed a lot of really good players. J-Mac with the news.
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1: That's true. Jim Rohn Show, Westwood One, also Sirius XM, also on the X platform, also on the Rome TV channel, which has 9, 10 other platforms. 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
5: And here's what you need to know.
6: Stanley Cup Final Game 1 tonight in Raleigh, North Carolina, as the Carolina Hurricanes are home to the Vegas Golden Knights at 8 o'clock Eastern Time. NBA Finals start tomorrow in San Antonio. Knicks and Spurs. ESPN says Knicks center Mitchell Robinson expects to play in the game, but he'll need to wear a brace on his broken pinky finger. The report also says the Knicks must medically clear Robinson to go after he suffered the injury away from team facilities. Steph Curry's landmark deal with Chinese sportswear company Li Ning is worth $400 million over 10 years. The announcement of the 10-year deal took place yesterday. The financials coming today. The New England Patriots introduced their newest wide receiver, A.J. Brown. Brown revealed he's going to wear number one with the Patriots and not number 11 out of respect to Julian Edelman. Steelers and edge rusher Nick Herbig agreed to a four-year, $100 million extension. Seahawks and defensive end Derek Hall, a three-year extension with $42 million. I'm Dan Byer.
5: Action. Ladies and gentlemen, here we go. Put your hands together.
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5: Steve Covino.
9: Wait, what?
5: Rich Davis.
9: This is big time. It's big. It's huge.
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12: This is it.
5: Here's Covino and Rich.
9: Wow! Hey.
13: Hey!
9: Taco Tuesday!
13: Hell yeah. And even better, it's NBA Finals Eve. And I'm your boy. Thank you, LeBron.
9: Yeah.
13: NBA Finals Steve.
9: No,
13: what's up?
9: You're Taco Steve.
13: Taco Steve.
9: Hey, it's NHL Stanley Cup Tuesday.
13: Yeah, hell yeah.
9: Oh, hockey fans love when you forget them.
13: Tacos Locos forever, carnalitos.
9: Sorry,
13: that's Rich Davis. He's a big, big hockey fan, Rich Davis.
9: Yeah, I told you. Two medium guys, one skinny guy, one fat guy. That was my ice hockey formula on Nintendo.
13: How many hockey you know is knock hockey at the playground?
9: I'm a good knock hockey player. I'd whoop your ass at knock hockey.
13: Danny G is here.
14: Yeah, yay.
13: The super executive producer, 877-99 on Fox.
9: We're gonna bubble hockey at the arcade.
13: I am. Air hockey champion Sam is here at DP, and we be rocking out. Thank
9: Let's
13: you guys
9: do it, man.
13: For hanging and banging, slamming and jamming, rip roaring and ramming. Covino and Rich taking the nation by storm and scattered showers. Fox Sports Radio begins. So, if you want to call and be part of it, 877-99 on Fox. Like I said, Danny G's on standby waiting just to say hi. And speaking of Vanilla Ice and Vanilla Ice lyrics, you know, the last one standing, Vanilla Ice. We're playing a very special Tuesday edition of Last One Standing. Ian's going to be here. We're going to give away prizes.
9: Jeez.
13: We're going to be playing against the great Dan Byer. And, of course, lots of stories in the world of football, basketball, and more.
9: Hold on. I got to just text this person back. Yo, hold on one second.
13: Were you texting
9: Yo, AJ, stop blowing me up, dude. I get it. You're happy there. AJ Brown hit me up all morning.
13: It's AJ like Brown.
9: Bro, it's like heaven here.
13: AJ Brown don't mess around.
9: Now, did you hear AJ Brown? We're going to get to a lot today. We have a wild wedding hypothetical that I think you'll get a kick out of.
13: Well, it has to do with Travis Kelce.
9: A wedding hypo. Should referees and umpires be penalized when they get it so wrong? Because it's an anniversary today. We'll get to that. It's a lot of fun stuff. But AJ Brown, guy seems like he's super happy. A guy that usually is emotional on the other side of things, always looks like he's mad about something. He's in heaven, Iowa Sam.
15: Caught myself one point in practice, wasn't paying attention because I was like, dang, I'm a Patriot, you know? You know? And just trying to take it all in as much as I can. You know, obviously, you know, I got back to work quickly, but it's levels to it, and I'm, like I said, I'm enjoying it. It's just, obviously, I know this ain't heaven, but, you know, it's close to it.
9: Close to heaven, dude. He's that happy. Drake Mays is new partner in crime. Jalen Hurts is like, what do you mean it's like heaven?
4: Well, speaking of Jalen Hurts, the other side story there is he said in a recent podcast, AJ Brown, that he and Jalen Hurts drifted apart. He says there's no bad blood, speaking of Taylor Swift, but apparently there was something going on if he addressed
9: it. Wait, so you're saying they don't have bad blood?
4: Take a listen.
12: How would you describe your relationship right now?
14: Not as close as we once were. I believe that's fine. It's like there's no bad blood. There's actually still a lot of love. I love him. I love him to death. I want him to succeed and accomplish all the things that he wants to accomplish.
4: Well, that's his side of the story.
9: Bro, he even pulled the succeed.
4: He said succeed, which is not succeed, so he wants him to do bad, I imagine.
9: Yeah.
4: Because I bet if he asked Jalen Hurts one-on-one, if he's saying that publicly, there's got to be more to the story. Jalen's like, yo, F that guy.
9: You know when they'll be friends again? Years down the line. Because
4: yeah,
9: when
4: I'm
9: you win
4: sure.
9: When you win a Super Bowl together and you go through those glorious moments, you're always going to have a bond and a kinship. It just, you know, there are moments where you're like, oh, I hate this guy. But you'll look back one day and be like, yeah, we won a chip together. They won a Lombardi together.
4: I hope that for them. Yeah. And I imagine that to be true. So that's the story there. But the question is, does it make the Patriots better? They were pretty good last year.
9: I mean, pretty good. They lost the Super Bowl.
4: 14-3. Drake May had a dream season. Drake May probably felt like he was in heaven for a while until he wasn't.
9: So when you look at everything that happened with the Patriots, right? They I'm not saying they lucked out, but Bo Nix had that like mysterious end of the game. What, last play? Hurt his leg, couldn't play.
4: Mm-hmm.
9: Looking back, how mysterious was that?
4: Mysterious or shocking?
9: No, shocking and mysterious. Because remember at one point I was like, well, he was on the field and it seemed like he was still moving around. Then remember there was speculation, did it happen in the locker room? And it's like, no, it was on the field. But just out of nowhere, Sean Payton drops at the press conference like, and, you know, by the way, Bo Nix out. You're like, I'm sorry, what, say that again?
4: Well, there's no question he was hurt. The question is, when did it happen?
9: Yeah. So we got to see the Patriots. I'm not saying get a free ride, but it doesn't hurt when you play a backup QB in the AFC Championship game. So the Patriots go to the Super Bowl. They lose. It was sort of a boring game, if we remember. Boring for everyone except Dan Byer. Seahawks for you, buddy boy. But everything since then has been about Mike Vrabel and the distracting story with him and Diana Rossini. And it seems like everyone's moved on. She's working things out with her husband. He's saying his wife, Jen's super supportive and awesome. We've moved past that. But are we forgetting that the Patriots did go to the Super Bowl last year? They were 14-3. They bolstered their offensive line. They just got A.J. Brown. So you got to ask yourself, is there even room for this team to, quote, get better? And what is better to you? Because right now, if you look at last season, Kavita, let me list off a few things. They were 14-3. Drake May led in every category possible. He was the runner-up for MVP. And they got one win away from winning a Super Bowl. So how do you, shy of doing that again but winning the Super Bowl, what better could they do?
4: Well, and they have a tougher schedule this year, right?
9: Yeah.
4: So you factor that in. The only way to be better than last year is to maybe have one more win and a Super Bowl when it matters. A Super Bowl victory, because you came that close. What's better than pretty much winning it all? Winning everything.
9: If you lose in the AFC Championship game, I'm sorry, lose in the Super Bowl, is there any other like, yo, they got better if they don't?
4: I mean, 15-2 is better, right?
9: But dare I schedule watch Iowa, Sam? You know I love to do it.
4: 16-1 is better.
16: I mean, the Wix loves to look at the schedule game.
17: Schedule watching.
4: They can be better, but the window to be better is very small because they had a pretty great season up until the end. And does A.J. Brown make them better automatically? Do you see what Rich is getting at? I do. It takes a minute, though.
9: Like if you think about it from the perspective of, like, what does better mean? They on paper, they got offensive line help. They're one more year experienced. Mike Vrabel's doing a hell of a job. You could say distracted. I don't think he's distracted anymore. By the time the season starts, that story is like 10 news cycles deep already, right? We're over it now. They just got a number one receiver for this guy. Better than any number one they had last year. So why don't you argue that they even got better? We're talking about how the Rams got better with Myles Garrett.
4: No. People are speculating. Our very own Rob Parker speculating.
9: God, that guy speculates anything.
4: They don't need him. That's just icing on the cake. They didn't fill the voids. They have to work on special teams.
9: Stand by here.
4: They got better, but they just got sexier when it comes to names. Yeah, I don't know if they necessarily got better because they do need different positions filled there.
9: Dude, sometimes a team adds one guy and it makes a difference. I remember the 49ers added Deion Sanders, ended up getting over that hump. Sometimes you add one guy.
4: They may be better on paper, but it doesn't make them better. I would love to hear Dan Byers.
9: Yeah, DB, give us some perspective from you. Do you think the Patriots could, quote, be better?
6: Yes. I think that there are a lot of reasons why they could be better.
9: Could they be 12-5, but better in your mind? Like, is record the sole indicator? Because they were 14-3 last year.
4: Yeah, do stats mean better?
6: To Rich's point, I think that they could have a worse record and be better.
4: Okay.
6: But I also think that when you look at their run that they went through last year, they could have lost to the Broncos in that game where they are playing a backup quarterback, right? They did get after C.J. Stroud and the Texans. I give them credit for that. But leading up to that run and leading up to that Super Bowl, I think a lot of us were poking holes in the Patriots' resume, the schedule that they had that year, the games that they played. So, in essence, I think Drake May is going to be better. I think that their backfield will be better. Travion Henderson will be in his second year. You still have Ramondre Stevenson there. You hope you can figure out what happened with Will Campbell, on the left side of that line. Maybe that gets better. I think there's absolute reason why they could be better, but not have as good of a record that they did a year before.
9: It depends on if you look at stats only as getting better. Because Drake May, remember the big argument for him being the MVP? Stafford came in and what did he win by, like a vote or so, right?
4: Yeah,
9: like,
4: it was close,
9: like maybe one vote.
4: May was a close runner-up, I know that.
6: Yeah, I can't remember.
9: Yeah, Drake May led in most offensive categories for quarterbacks. So to think, can he get better? What does that mean to you? As we look at the schedule, they start the season against Dan Byers' Seahawks.
4: Drake May received 23 first-place votes, finished as the runner-up, 2025 MVP award. He lost to Matt Stafford, 24 first-place votes by one vote.
9: Man, one vote.
4: One vote. So
9: one
4: vote.
9: Sort of like how you felt when Bo Bice lost to Carrie Underwood.
4: Yeah, I was
9: like, man. You were really bummed about that.
4: By one vote.
9: Yeah, Bo Bice.
4: Told you to vote for Bo Bice.
9: I haven't seen Camino that mad since then. Then they play the Steelers with a rejuvenated Aaron Rodgers on his farewell tour. Then they go play in Jacksonville. Then they play the Bills.
4: Hey, is it true that Aaron Rodgers got a buzz cut, or is that AI?
9: I don't know. I don't know anymore.
4: His new buzz cut?
9: They play the Patriots, Packers, Lions, Chargers, Bills again, obviously. They play the Chiefs.
4: By the way, the
9: Broncos. Their schedule is not as forgiving as it was last year.
4: Dude, I got to bring this up before my pea brain forgets. Speaking of not knowing if it's AI.
9: You know Trevor Lawrence got a haircut, I bet.
4: No, but A.J. Brown, who we're talking about, does he make them better? There's a photo circulating, and people are calling Fugazi on it. It's a fake childhood photo. He's trying to create the narrative that he's always been a Patriots guy. And there's a young childhood photo of him wearing like Tom Brady's jersey.
9: And it's not real.
4: And it's AI. That's the story. So it's like, yo, man, this guy's already starting on the wrong foot. Did you hear this, DB?
6: No, I didn't.
4: I mean, unless this story's completely fake.
9: Propaganda.
6: This is A.J. Brown?
4: Yeah.
6: Yeah, yeah. And the other thing that I thought was, A.J. Brown was growing up when they were winning Super Bowls, so it's like, what a bandwagon. Jump on the bandwagon.
4: It shows his character.
6: Yes.
4: I saw that on, I believe, TMZ Sports right before the show started, and I was like, what a joke. That's so funny.
6: I know Rich looks at the upcoming schedule. I'm going to look at the previous schedule as we talk about last year. Mm-hmm. We all talk about the loss. Sorry, Danny. How crazy the loss was to the Raiders in week one was for New England. And then they lost to Pittsburgh in week three, so they were 1-2. This is who they played the rest of the way in the regular season. The Panthers, the Bills, the Saints, Titans, Browns, Falcons, Buccaneers, Jets, Bengals, Giants, Bills again, Ravens, Jets, Dolphins.
9: That is the weak-ass schedule.
6: Yeah.
9: So you could say they'll have a worse. You could argue if they go 11-6 or 12-5, but they might be better.
6: They might be better.
4: So yeah. To answer your question, stats don't matter.
9: And to back up Covino, People magazine just picked up the story moments ago. AJ Brown shares photo of himself wearing a Tom Brady jersey as a child, but people are questioning, is it AI generated?
4: Ain't that wild? So you can't really believe anything. And then people create their own narratives now with this sort of technology. But it is an interesting question. Dan Byer nailed it and answered it. Stats don't matter as far as, you know, what's better. They're going to be a better all-around team. Drake May's got the wisdom and a great year behind him now. They're deeper now with A.J. Brown. They got a tougher schedule. But the thing is, the window to be better is pretty small because they had a pretty stellar year last year.
9: By the way, Tom Brady liked the photo with a bunch of hearts.
4: Oh, nice.
9: And A.J. Brown's still claiming real.
4: Really?
9: Yeah.
4: Okay, well, the story is what we told you here on the show. So, again, when it comes to A.J. Brown, who don't mess around, he's on the Patriots. Drake May already had an MVP caliber season. Can he be better than last year, even with a tougher schedule, tougher, maybe losing record?
9: Listen,
4: the answer is yes.
9: I get it. Tonight, hockey Stanley Cup starts. Tomorrow, NBA Finals Game 1. We're talking football, but for good reason, because these moves are influential. And I think every time we talk about the AFC being such a powerhouse, I don't know why. Maybe it's because it was like the reemergence of the Patriots. And like DB said, that soft schedule. And maybe we never truly believed in, well, Drake May this soon. And, you know, we know Vrabel's a good football mind. But do you think they're a top three AFC team going into the season?
6: Yes. Mm. I will say, I don't think that they will be. Okay. So plays out at the end of next season. But I just think that going into this season, you have to, considering they're the defending AFC champions.
9: Of course, but in your mind, though, you're still like, well, the Bills, and you got Lamar with a new coach in Baltimore, and then Mahomes is going to be back.
6: Correct.
9: And Jim Harbaugh has another season.
6: Bo Nix will be healthy.
9: Healthy. Like, you start thinking, like, Patriots?
6: Yeah, Texans will be better. They got more of a running game now.
9: So many. And Joe Burrow healthy, and, you know, he's going to want to go do something there finally.
6: I think that's all part of it.
9: Yeah, sometimes we always talk about that little window.
4: And I think, speaking of the little window, I also think what we're getting at here with all these moves in the past few days, just because you have some sexy names, though, doesn't automatically make you a better team.
9: What's a sexy name? Give me a name of a girl who's always good looking.
4: Juan Soto. That's a nice sexy name. Didn't necessarily make your team better.
9: It's a different sport. He's the only guy doing things on
4: my team. Yeah, but it didn't make the team better. See what I'm saying? So that's why there's a lot of speculation. Hey, Myles Garrett make him better?
9: Yeah,
4: probably. I would say so. And by the way, your boy Aaron Donald is talking about coming out of retirement. There's some buzz.
9: No, he said it got him thinking. And we joked about that yesterday. Remember, Dan Byer, you were like, it's been 2 years.
6: Yes, you guys were debating back and forth.
4: It is a story today, though.
17: Came to blows. And DB, he's done this before. He teased this when the Rams were going into the playoffs last year. Remember?
6: Yeah, this has happened. I want to ask you guys this. I'm sorry to branch off.
9: No, go ahead.
6: But you bring up the A.J. Brown child jersey.
9: Yeah.
6: And
4: it's pretty funny.
6: I love sports. I had my favorite teams when I was a kid. I think we all did.
9: Yeah.
6: Were there any pictures of you in a jersey that you look back now and are like, oh, no.
9: No doubt.
4: Yes.
6: Oh, no.
9: I have a picture of me, because my mom's a Raiders fan, right? I have a picture of me, like, probably like a young adult, where I shouldn't have been wearing anything other than Niners. But, you know, your parents still dress you. I have like a satin Raiders jacket on, and I hate it because I'm like, I didn't like them. I didn't like them. It was me and a Raiders, the black.
17: We know where Rich's true allegiance stands.
9: Yeah. And I had like a generic, who was the quarterback of the Patriots in the 80s? Grogan?
6: Yeah, Steve Grogan.
9: I like a Steve Grogan generic Sears, probably sports section. Sure. Like a Patriots shirt.
6: They went to the Super Bowl, right?
4: Yeah. I have several reasons for this, though.
9: I had a Steelers, I had a poofy winter hat. A black and gold, like a Steelers, like a winter hat with the poof ball on the top. Mm-hmm. I'm like, I don't like the Steelers.
4: Yeah, but it was also fashionable at one point in the 90s, too, to just rock whatever, right? When Starter became a thing.
9: You probably had a Charlotte Hornets jacket.
4: No, but I did have the Raiders starter jacket just because it looked cool. And to answer your question directly, DB, I got pictures of me wearing like Danny White Cowboys jerseys.
6: Yes.
4: John Riggins Redskin jerseys. Like, I, you know, just randomness of our childhood for sure. So I get it.
6: My saving grace is that my third grade and fifth grade school pictures were in a Kurt Warner Seahawks jersey. So like that says Seahawks on the front where you can see like with the photo cut off, it says Seahawks. Like it's like, look, I've got it. But my fourth grade was in a Dan Marino Dolphins jersey.
4: Oh.
6: I have a Marcus Allen Raiders. You know, you talk about the Raiders. It just says Raiders across it. And I've got a bunch of 49ers stuff. Seahawks and 49ers were at different conferences.
4: We should make a compilation, like in an alternate universe, and just make a collage. Danny G wearing like a Saints jersey or something. I'm sure there's something.
17: I have a picture from preschool where it's Dan Fouts on the front of the shirt. And that's simply because we lived here in LA and my mom probably thought it looked cool.
4: Or somebody bought it for you, you know? Like I used to wear... Maybe it was a gift that some, you know, someone gave it to you at a birthday party.
9: Oh, I have one in junior high. Remember when like starter jackets and even Apex like were stylish sports gear? I went to Syracuse. I'm a Cuse guy.
4: I had a Georgetown Apex.
9: I had a Duke because I thought Duke had cool colors, but you know, blue and white and black. I had a Duke windbreaker. I don't give a crap about Duke, but I think when I was like, this looks cool. Probably got it at Modell Sporting Goods Store in New York.
4: Dude, I would wear, when it came to college stuff, I would just wear any hat if it matched my outfit.
6: Yes, that is true.
9: When I first met you, you had a Jalen
4: Rose
9: jersey.
4: I used to wear a Jalen Rose Nuggets jersey just because I like the colors.
6: Sure.
4: So, but when you're little, like the A.J. Brown story, I do have a bunch of that stuff. So
9: Dan,
4: we should make a little collage.
9: I can find it in 30 seconds. During the break, I'm going to show you me with goofy glasses on when I'm like, I look like the little
4: but here's
9: nerd
4: the difference.
9: With a Raiders jacket.
4: The difference is they're real. They're real photos. The one with A.J. Brown, we really don't even know. He's trying to create this dream story of like he was always, since he was a kid, a Patriots guy.
9: We remember the pictures of Tom Brady rooting for Montana.
4: Yes, of course.
9: We know the ones that are genuine, but this is a good one, so I'm glad you brought that up. Your thoughts at 877-99 on Fox. I think that's a funny conversation itself, when your parents would put you in stuff, and now looking back, you're like, I didn't want that photo out there. It makes me look like a fake fan. You were four. I was like, yeah, Covino, big Yankees fan? Well, here's you in a Cubs shirt. In 1982.
4: Well, you know what, though? As a sports fan, Dan Byers, another great point. When you're just a sports fan, right? I remember somehow I had like a Twins helmet. I was never a Twins fan, but if you had like the helmet or whatever, you weren't going to throw it away if you're a fan, right? So it's like there in your room somewhere, part of your little collection or display or, you know, it's just part of what you liked as a kid.
9: Did you ever take like I'm not saying a secondary liking, but did you ever take any like odd liking to a team because it was your little league team? Like, let's say you were on. Let's say you were on the Reds or Indians or Giants.
4: I call that, it's the Halloween theory. If you were that character or person for Halloween, you always identify with that character.
9: Yeah, I was Prince for Halloween.
4: So you always feel like you were connected in some way. If your little league team was the Cardinals, were connected to the Cardinals a little
9: bit. My first little league team was the Giants, and there's always a part of me that's like, oh, Giants.
4: Yeah, exactly.
6: Our little league was sponsored by like local organizations like the Lions Club or Rotary.
4: For sure.
6: I was VFW. So anytime you go past the VFW, up, VFW?
9: Same, I swear. You know what they don't do? Now they just charge your parents hundreds of dollars per season. But back then, remember you'd be like on your jersey, you'd be like, Vito's Pizza.
6: Yeah.
9: And on picture day, you would hold up their sign. For the team picture, and they put your picture up in the pizzeria.
4: You feel oddly connected, no doubt. We're gonna try to find some of these photos, and maybe post them here on our, because we are streaming live at Covino and Rich FSR, at Covino and Rich on social media, but at Covino and Rich FSR streaming live as we speak. Do all these moves necessarily make the teams better? I not necessarily, but I think they do. And AJ Brown, is he really a Patriots fan? He says he's in heaven.
9: We'll find out. 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
11: Yeah.
10: And tomorrow is a Wemby Wardrobe Wednesday, a Wemby Day Wednesday. We're going to be coming in dressed in our best Wemby outfits, which means something ridiculous and oversized and maybe some sandals or slides or something.
12: Something we wish we were tall enough to fit into.
10: Exactly.
11: Dude, I hope this comes out the way I want it to. I ordered something this morning on Amazon that I think is going to look ridiculous.
10: All right, nice.
11: Oh, so I can't wait. Tomorrow.
10: So more reason to join us live on YouTube at Covino and Rich FSR on YouTube. We're streaming live. We have a live chat. It's a follow-up of SGA Day. SGA Day went over really well. We came in real flashy one day. And, you know, because Wemby is a big star and he's in the finals, we're taking it back. We should also take it back to 99 one of these days, too.
11: You know what? There's nothing wrong with trying to just have a little extra fun at work. Bring some good vibes, right? Who cares?
10: But, dude, we're partying like it's 1999. It's the rematch. It's like deja vu all over again. The Knicks and the Spurs, manana. So we're super pumped. And to answer the question, I saw some questions on the chat. On my shirt, speaking of NBA, is Ertita. This is my grandma who played for a Mexican team. She played in Mexico. It was very much like a league of their own, very rogue and ambitious for young Mexican women, but she played basketball. She had a mean jumper, dude, and I followed in those footsteps, bro. Eric Covino, bro.
12: Unless somebody's guarding you.
10: Unless, of course, there's a Wemby in front of
11: you. Like a league of their own. They're going to make a movie, right? Selena Gomez is going to play your grandma.
10: That's right.
11: Yeah, I thought so.
10: So, hey, that's my actual tita. But I'm Covino. That is Rich. We're pumped about the game tomorrow. Just pumped to be here on Fox Sports Radio. And we're talking about A.J. Brown. And how much window and room do the Patriots really have to get better? Well, they could win it all, and they could have a better record.
11: But I'm saying, on paper, you really can't get much better when Drake May led in every offensive category for the most part. They were 14-3. They went to the Super Bowl. He was the runner-up for MVP, lost by one vote. But they just got better, meaning A.J. Brown. But then again, there's some people like Bo and Big Mike who runs this place.
10: Yeah.
11: We're like, don't be so convinced that A.J. Brown is going to be good for this team.
10: That's what I'm saying. Just because it's a sexy name doesn't necessarily mean it translates
11: on
10: the field.
11: He's saying he feels like he's in heaven now.
10: Right. And then there's another side story. Well, a few about A.J. Brown, about him and his relationship with Jalen Hurts and how they drifted apart. But he recently said that he's so pumped to be a Patriot because he's always been a fan. So he released a picture of him as a little kid wearing a Brady jersey. And the speculation all over social media is that it? We're pretty certain that's AI. It's a fake photo because he's trying to build this narrative was destiny.
11: Let's not think like everyone nowadays, though, where you automatically assume AI. Because that's also sucks, too.
10: Dude,
11: right?
10: When TMZ and people get involved in the story, there's usually some legitimacy. And Dan Byer then poses the really funny question. There's a lot of photos of us as kids falsely representing the teams that we rooted for.
11: Yeah.
10: Now, you'll never find me in a Mets shirt or, you know, an opposing baseball team, but I did rock a lot of random college and football.

0: all stuff.
1: I think a lot of times grandma or grandpa or someone bought you something. Maybe your mom went to Sears or Kmart or Walmart and just sort of bought a shirt that had nothing to do with the teams you liked. And Dan Byer inspired that thought. I texted them to Spot if he wants to throw them up on the YouTube chat.
2: I found two of them as well.
1: I have my Raiders pajamas on with my little brother. So my brother was born in 84.
2: Man, you ain't a real 49ers fan.
1: This has to be me in the height of when I became a Niners fan. The Niners had just won the Super Bowl.
0: It looks like you became a Raider fan to me.
1: Yeah, my mom
2: you
1: put me
2: like
1: in.
2: You look like a Marcus Allen fan to me, bro.
1: Yeah, and then in high school, like junior high, I'm playing Little League, and there I am in a satin Raiders jacket.
2: You look definitely like a Raiders fan.
1: My mom would, you know.
2: Or an Ice Cube fan.
1: My mom's a Raiders fan, Danny, so I can only imagine at times she's like, Richie, put this on. I'm like, Mom.
2: But Danny G's right. It could have been something that was on sale. A relative bought it for your birthday. Like, I had so much random, like, Michigan State Spartan sweatshirts I wore as a kid. Because I remember kids calling me out, like, all right, Spartan. And I, you know, I was like, what? I got this shirt. I got it at Modell's.
0: Initials. I remember my uncle bought me and my older brother a Georgetown shirt each because it had the big G on it.
2: Same. I wore South Carolina hats for Steve Covino. I swear to God.
0: Yeah.
2: I just showed Dan Byer off the air. I'm in college radio. I'm wearing a Wake Forest hat just because it matched my shirt. So we grew up in a time where it was okay. But when you were a kid, when you were a kid, AJ Brown style, you did wear whatever.
1: What's
3: up,
1: DB?
3: It was a golden black shirt, which there aren't a lot of these days. So to find a Wake Forest hat. Did you wear any shirts with other grandmas when you were a kid?
2: Only my own grandma.
3: Okay.
2: Only my own grandma. And yes, thank you. Actually, a listener friend of ours sent me this. So props to Daniel Fitz. But if you want to throw up those pictures of me, Spot, I sent them to you as well. Again, more reason to check out the live stream at Covino and Rich
1: Very
2: FSR.
1: Funny.
2: Here I am, the biggest Danny White fan on the left there. And, you know, I did like the Cowboys a little bit, but when you were a kid, like, you didn't get all the games. So what did I really know? I just made a dumb choice and I bought the jersey. And then, you know, how much sense does this make when I, at the same time, like the Redskins and John Riggins?
1: Let me get this straight. You had a Cowboys shirt, a Redskins shirt, yet you lived in Jersey 10 minutes from the Meadowlands.
3: Yeah.
2: It's so true.
1: And probably,
3: were you collecting the NFC East? Is that what you were trying to do?
2: When you were a kid, you were collecting things, right? I had a Giants helmet.
1: Oh, he had Phil Simms' haircut.
2: You're right. I asked for the feathered Phil Simms.
1: Yeah.
2: You know, extra long on the sides and parted down the middle. And I had the Giants helmet. I had a Cowboys helmet. But there was no rhyme or reason. But it does make you feel like a fraud to some degree when you look back.
3: I never wanted to wear anything but sports shirts.
2: Right. Yeah.
3: So, like, there's a period of time when you're in elementary school, I was trying to just impress all my buddies with all my sports shirts. Then when you got into, like, junior high and you're trying to impress the girls, you're trying to dress up and maybe wear nicer things. But I don't know if I wore anything but sports shirts my entire time in elementary school.
1: You just painted a really, like, clear memory for a lot of young men. Until you discovered girls, I shopped it. There's an East Coast sporting goods store. Unfortunately, not around anymore. Gotta go to Moe's.
2: Gotta go to Modell's.
1: Modell's was like the big sporting goods store. I shop there. That was like my school shopping.
2: Rich got his batting gloves and his school clothes there.
1: Yeah, I would get like, they had like cheap like Lee jeans and like Wranglers. Yeah. But they also had like all sporting stuff.
3: Sure. So,
1: and that's where I shopped until I was like, Mom, I need like cool clothes.
2: Yeah, you were rocking the Russell athletic gear. And then you needed... Yeah. You know, some bum equipment, I guess. Maybe. I don't know.
1: But Dan Byer, that's a good message. Until you discovered girls, you were like, yeah, I'm just going to rock like Met sweatsuits.
3: Yes.
2: Before we move on
1: to
2: Dan Byer's update, what's the verdict on this AJ Brown picture, though? Do you think it's AI or do you think it's legit?
1: I'm going to go real because
2: there is a possibility.
1: Yeah,
2: right?
1: I'm going to go real because I think it would be like embarrassing if he got caught. Like his first act as a Patriot is posting an AI picture. I think what are you doing?
2: I put a lot of faith in TMZ, dude. You know, I don't believe anyone's dead until I see it on TMZ. Sam, what do you got, buddy, before we go to the
1: What does Sam have? A shirt from every city. He's Big Apple Sam, Philly Sam, Iowa Sam, LA Sam.
4: We do have some sound of AJ Brown talking about how he owned a Patriots rug while he was still an Eagle, if you'd like to hear it. So maybe this validates the picture.
2: Let's hear it.
4: All right.
5: When did we get this rug right here? Where did this come from?
6: It came from Amazon.
5: Mm-hmm.
6: But definitely a few years ago.
5: While you were an Eagle, you had this rug in your house?
6: Absolutely.

0: I was baffled when Joe Montana wanted to talk about how he loved the Steelers as a kid. And I'm like, yeah, no, Joe, but like the Niners, right? Like, you know, you're my whole life as a kid. Yeah, but when I was a kid, man, Steelers. And I remember Dan Byer being baffled by that.
1: Sure, it doesn't make any sense whatsoever.
0: Yeah.
1: I'm looking at this, the A.J. Brown thing. They're pointing out the Nike aspect of it when Nike started making NFL jerseys.
0: Oh.
1: And it wasn't in 2012.
0: Oh.
1: And so this is a Nike jersey that he's wearing.
2: How lame is that, dude?
0: It might be a misunderstanding. Can I tell you something? I have a 20-second quick embarrassing story. Then we'll go to DB. My mother was cleaning out her house before she moved, and she found like a Cookie Monster stuffed animal.
2: Okay.
0: And she's like, this Cookie Monster stuffed animal, this was your brother's favorite when he was a kid. And I was like, I don't think that was my brother Jimmy's favorite toy. My mother was insistent, like, no, this was the one he would carry around. I can't throw this away. He would carry this around at the supermarket and everything. And my wife saw a tag on it, and it said, like, 1999. And I was like, I didn't have the heart to be like, Mom, look at the tag. It couldn't have been from the 80s. But I was like, yeah, Mom, you know, it might have been.
2: Point is, the math isn't mathing when it comes to Cookie Monster or this A.J. Brown photo with the Nike logo.
0: Right.
2: So we'll stay tuned and keep you posted on that. Any other updates? Well, let's go to the great Dan Byer.
1: Well, the A.J. Brown deal was one deal that was done yesterday. The other was Myles Garrett being traded by the Browns to the Rams. Garrett introduced today as a member of the Los Angeles Rams.
3: I found out about a week ago that this was even a possibility. And, I mean, it was a surprise. It was a bit of excitement. You know, being in L.A., you know, of a lot of roots here and knowing that there's a winning culture and some great teammates and great coaches here. No, I was definitely looking forward to the opportunity.
1: There were some signings in the NFL today. The Steelers signed edge rusher Nick Herbig to a four-year, $100 million extension. The Seahawks and defensive end Derek Hall agreed to terms on a three-year, $42 million extension. Men's second seed Alexander Zverev out of the semis at the French Open with a straight sets win today. Yankees outfielder Aaron Judge day-to-day with a bone bruise in his right shoulder, dealing with soreness. He will not play tonight against Cleveland. Tonight is game one of the Stanley Cup Final. Vegas Golden Knights taking on the Carolina Hurricanes at 8 o'clock Eastern time from Raleigh. Tomorrow it's game one of the NBA Finals. Knicks center Mitchell Robinson says he expects to play. ESPN reports that the Knicks need to clear him from his broken pinky finger as he suffered the injury away from team facilities. But Robinson, if he plays, will have to play with a brace. Guys, back to you.
0: Yo, thank you, DB. Now, Danny G, we got a bunch of phone calls about people talking about jerseys and old school stuff. So you want to get to those next?
4: We'll take them next.
0: All right, we'll do that. Plus, a really funny hypothetical, and it has to do with weddings and something we learned about Travis and Taylor's upcoming wedding. That, some NBA, and a bunch more coming up next. Covino and Rich.
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17: So tomorrow we're going to party like it's 1999, but we're also going to celebrate Wemby Wardrobe Wednesday, our Wemby Day Wednesday, where we dress like Wembenyama. And if you haven't seen him, he dresses like some sort of modern day monk. I don't know how to even describe it.
18: Yeah, like extra, extra large, baggy ass stuff. So,
17: but it's going to be pumped, man. I'm pumped about it. And New York's pumped about it. Spurs fans are ready. And man, I can't wait.
18: It's funny, by the way, speaking of baggy clothes, yeah. You and I were joking that the minute grown men

0: came to grips with wearing shorter shorts. Now baggy shorts are getting popular again. The minute you were like, the minute you were used to wearing shorts above the knee, like, I can get down to 7 or maybe even 5 inch shorts. The minute you were like, all right, I'm okay with this. Now you go to the store and younger people are now wearing long ass shorts again. Like, they're like,
1: Oh, that's insane, man.
2: It's so funny. So anyway, we're Covino and Rich on Fox Sports Radio. Thanks for joining us today. And of course, tomorrow we're streaming live as we speak at Covino and Rich FSR.
0: All right, now the Twins are trying to climb back towards 500, and Tristan Gray's granny helped them yesterday.
1: Swung out, hit high in the air, right field. Might have a chance. Choke it back, and it is out of here. A Tristan Gray grand slam.
2: And they beat the White Sox 9-6. That call was courtesy of Treasure Island Network. 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
0: Danny G, I don't like making people wait, so you want to go to the phones? Let's light them up.
3: Let's do it.
0: CNR.
3: Let's
1: light them up.
3: Let's start in North Carolina. His name is Baylor.
0: Yo, Baylor, we were talking about how A.J. Brown had a Tom Brady jersey as a kid. Do you remember wearing jerseys and gear of teams you didn't like?
4: Oh, no, not at all. My mom, I'm a diehard Dallas Cowboys fan, and my mom made sure that was the only color blue I had on growing up.
5: The Dallas Cowboys.
3: Lucky dog, but you said you wanted to talk A.J. Brown.
4: Oh, sorry. No. Sorry, I thought you had to. Man, I am officially turned from an A.J. Brown hater to an A.J. Brown lover. I'm, as a Dallas Cowboys fan and a North Carolina Tar Heels fan, I don't get to see him on the opposing side of the field two times a year, but I get to see Drake May throw the football to him the whole entire year. But I'll tell you what would be really funny. Maybe I'm going to do this, is somebody make an AI picture of that same young picture of A.J. Brown and put a Drake May lover t-shirt on him. I think that would be hilarious.
0: You know, he's making it sound like one day in, he's like in love.
2: The positive is, though, God forbid any weird photo ever got out of you or a loved one, you could always claim now that it's AI. Unless they're checking the
0: authenticity or something.
2: What's it called? Like the what's the data called? Unless they're, you know, trying to really figure it out and have the original one, you could always be like, yeah, I don't know. They haven't made it up. It's AI, definitely. It's the only positive here.
3: All right, let's go to El Paso. Manny in the house.
0: What's up, Manny?
6: Gentlemen, how are we doing today?
0: What's on your mind, buddy?
6: Well, thank God my mom never put me in any teams that I don't like. But the one shirt, one sports shirt that I do remember, sixth grade, and two other guys in the same grade had the same number 12 shirt that's gray with the darker sleeves that are gray. Three guys walking around with the same shirt. Hey, are you guys twins or brothers? That's all I heard the first 2 days of school. After I wore that shirt.
2: You know what a lot of our parents did do, though? A lot of us 80s kids had those generic, even maybe 70s kids, those generic baseball jackets, those little zip-up blue or red jackets with the little baseball patches on them.
0: Yeah.
2: It's very generic. So, you know, you can't claim to be whatever it is day one. I'm sure you wore some random shirt. Like, Spot, I sent Spot a picture of me wearing a Wake Forest hat. I had all different college hats. I wasn't a Tim Duncan fan. I wasn't a Wake Forest fan.
0: Oh, is that when
2: Forest
0: you did the big,
2: fan?
0: With all the hats, when you did the big reveal, where are you going to play Division III baseball at?
2: No, I just, whatever matched my shirt.
0: Montclair State, I choose you.
2: Spot. The thing is, little kids are just going to end up with stuff. Yeah. But then when times changed, we made these weird choices just based on whatever matched.
3: Yeah.
2: That was the trend then.
3: Spotty just typed into the YouTube chat, I hear Rich has a pic of himself wearing a Vegas Golden Knights jersey as a kid.
2: Yeah, authentic, you know? Back in the day,
0: it's not AI or Photoshop, not at all.
2: That's funny. All right, so we still got a lot of phone calls to get to, but Danny, we got last one standing and more.
0: How would you handle it if someone bought your little son Koa a team you didn't like?
3: I would ask Koa to go over and please throw it in the garbage can.
2: I probably would do the same, to be honest. I know this sounds ridiculous, but
0: it sounds ridiculous. It's a kid.
2: I don't know.
0: Like, you want to put your little kid
2: I don't think so.
0: It's maniac behavior.
2: What would you do?
0: Bar, Covino and Rich next. We are Fox Sports.
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3: The Los Angeles Rams introduced Myles Garrett today, a day after they acquired the two-time Defensive Player of the Year at a trade from the Cleveland Browns.
4: Since the very beginning, it's always been about winning. And it just breaks down to, you know, the timing of everything. What does it realistically look like to be a winner now? And to have a opportunity to do that, you know, immediately, you know, that was an opportunity that was just, you know, too difficult to pass up.
3: Garrett waived his no-trade clause to go to Los Angeles. He was one of two deals done yesterday, including the Patriots acquiring A.J. Brown from Philadelphia. Today, some deals getting done. Steelers and edge rusher Nick Herbig agreed to a four-year, $100 million extension, while the Seahawks and defensive end Derek Hall agreed to terms on a three-year extension. ESPN says Knicks center Mitchell Robinson expects to play in game one of the NBA Finals tomorrow despite a broken pinky. He would need to wear a brace in the game. No Aaron Judge tonight for the Yankees against Cleveland. I'm Dan Beyer.
5: Is Covino and Rich.
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6: All right. Hey. Woo. NBA Finals Eve.
8: See, guys, I was a Golden Knights fan back in the day.
6: Oh, look at that, you big faker.
8: Stanley Cup tonight.
6: You're just trying to build the narrative, man.
8: What do you think you are, A.J. Brown, you big liar?
7: No, yeah. Dude, I liked it before they were a franchise, bro.
12: Rich, where?
6: You ain't never liked the Golden Knights.
12: Rich, where's game one being played tonight?
8: Tonight? Oh, yeah. Man, you know it's in Carolina. Am I wrong?
12: And total shot in the dark, but you're actually right.
6: You ain't down.
8: You know that.
6: You ain't nothing. That's Rich Davis, front-running Golden Knights fan. We're Covino and Rich. We be rocking out. Thanks for hanging.
8: Go.
6: And, of course, we're broadcasting live from the Fox Sports Radio studio, streaming live at Covino and Rich FSR on YouTube. You can also get our bonus podcast there, Overpromised, where we take you back to 1999. Where were you? Where were we? What was hot at the time, the last time the Knicks Spurs played in the finals? We do it on Overpromised, episode 141, so definitely check that out. It's on YouTube. But when you got to go number two, do I smell a little minty tingle, Rich?
8: The minty tingle.
6: Be sure to bring the number one product and clean.
8: You got to. 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Pantalones down.
6: All right. So pants up or pants down. Move in or move out. Covino and Rich with Danny G and Iowa Samuel and Dan Beyer. Thanks for reminiscing with us. Courtesy of A.J. Brown's fake childhood photo.
8: I think it's real, dude.
6: Well, they're saying fake. Childhood photo of him as a Patriots fan. He's saying he's in heaven.
8: I believe.
6: And a lot of teams on paper have gotten better in the NFL. Now we got to talk. Well, do you want to talk a little wedding action?
8: I do for it because this is an interesting thing. I think we'll get a lot of feedback on this only because I think everyone's got a really strong opinion on it. And we're going to play Last One Standing coming up. We'll do a little preview of NBA tomorrow night. Seeing lots of footage of Wemby. Seeing him emotional after Game 7, I think made some people even like him more. It was like, you saw a side of him you never really got a glimpse into, right?
6: It's funny. I was talking to my mom today who hasn't followed the NBA, right? Since who? I used to watch Bill Bradley play. Right?
8: Yeah.
6: She's like, oh, my God. Wembanyama really does look like a freak of nature.
8: He's enormous.
6: So it is a different stage, and people are going to be tuning in for sure. It's going to be interesting to see.
8: So,
6: man,
8: we'll get to that, but I saw the latest on the Travis Kelce, Taylor Swift wedding, and I'm not going to be all gossipy, so keep your chonies on. There's a couple funny narratives. Number one, apparently Ed Kelce's a blabbermouth, so I don't tell this guy anything. I thought that was funny. Like, every family's got the blabbermouth.
6: We've interviewed Ed Kelce. I remember he did say something a little off color and interesting. He's like,
2: Man, he's like, my son Travis, when he did that dating show, I told him not to. It was the dumbest thing he ever did.
8: Remember, he was pretty like candid about yeah, his like, feelings. Hey,
11: cool
8: about
11: it. The other thing is that they personally invited all their guests with a phone call. Taylor did that trick that I love where, you know, if you want to find out who the rat is, yeah, who's the rat? See, you tell everyone one little piece of information and then you see what piece of information gets leaked to like TMZ. And you're like, aha, gotcha, cousin Larry. Like you figure out who the narc is, right? Who's the leak?
13: Don't be ridiculous.
11: It would never be cousin Larry.
13: Cousin Larry would never tell secrets.
11: Or cousin Belky. Here's the latest. And it's not gossipy, so chill. Apparently, they're not letting their single friends bring a guest. No plus ones. And I can get behind this 100%. In fact, I got two rules for the wedding. When my wife and I were doing the planning, two rules that I live by when it comes to weddings. No kids. It's not a kid event. No kids at the wedding.
8: How do kids ever get to know their uncles and cousins then?
11: A barbecue, not a wedding. I don't need little snot-nosed kids sliding across the dance floor.
8: I don't want to bring race into this, but let's just say I think there's cultural significant differences.
11: Say it. What are you trying to say?
8: No, because growing up with a bunch of little cousins, I mean, how do you think I'd ever know my family if they weren't sliding across the dance floor at their
11: weddings? What are you saying? No kid weddings are white people things?
8: They're part of the family.
12: That's got to be racist.
8: Yeah, look at this guy. No, I'm saying cultural differences. And I know straight up my dad, who's Italian, if you didn't invite his kids,
13: yeah, F you and F your wedding. Those are my kids.
8: You're not going to invite kid? Like, you're two above kids?
12: Yeah.
8: First of all, not everybody's Travis and Taylor. I get it. They have
11: I'm not even talking about them. I'm saying I would never want kids at my wedding. It's a night for adults to dance, drink, and enjoy themselves.
12: So my mom was the same. She's like, if no kids are allowed, I'm not going.
8: Yeah. Like, well, are they not part of the family?
11: Well, guess what? The Covinos and Garites are not coming to the wedding then.
8: I don't know. My parents took big offense to that, and that caused a lot of interesting dynamics.
11: So I love the no kid rule. And I got kids. I coach kids. I spend my day advising young kids and enjoying.
13: I take care of my kids.
11: I mean, you're talking to a guy who spends every day trying to mentor and coach kids.
8: The
11: but they don't belong at a wedding, you dope.
8: Says who? Who's supposed to be sliding around on the dance floor? Who's supposed to be, who's the ring bearer? He goes to the wedding, but he can't go to the reception?
11: Ship him off.
14: I've been to a wedding where there's actually like a room where all the kids just hang out and they're like babysat.
11: That's not
14: like,
11: a bad idea. Yeah. You know what, Sam? I'm
14: they're
11: down
14: playing
11: with that.
14: In there.
11: If you told me there was a conference room at the venue and they hired a few babysitters, like, yeah, bring all the kids there.
8: You know what's weird? That was like 2 years ago.
11: And Sam was there. They put him. Sam's like, can I go to the wedding? Like, Sam, you go to the conference room down the hall.
8: That's funny. I'm joking.
11: Sam's one of the kids. Sam kids sits at the kids' table. I do like the idea of that. It's like, you know how some gyms, my wife was saying that she just joined a new gym, Crunch, in the neighborhood. And she's like, yeah, they have like a babysitting area where you could like just leave your kids in some play area while you work out. I'm like, really? So I like that. But here's the bigger thing. Plus ones. If you're married, of course your spouse is invited. If you're living with your boyfriend or girlfriend, or I know you to have had I've been dating, Brooke for 2 years or, Brenda and I've been together. If it's a longtime boyfriend or girlfriend, of course. But if you have a buddy who's single, like let's say Travis Kelce's got a single teammate, like one of the backup tight ends. You think that guy should bring a rando to the wedding? No randos allowed.
8: What about Rando Calrissian?
11: I think that. Of course you would laugh at that dumb, ridiculous
14: Rando
11: joke.
14: Calrissian, yeah. I've thought of that before. And someone finally said it. That's so funny.
8: Oh, look at that.
11: So
12: I play the rim shot on both of you.
11: I think that the plus one shouldn't be a thing. If you go to a wedding, isn't that an opportunity to go there single, hang with people, talk to people, make friends, hook up with a stranger, bring in a date to a wedding? I'm all for it. No plus
8: ones.
11: You're
8: going to tell a grown adult that they can't bring a plus one, like the nerve. I get it, it's your wedding, but you guys think you're royalty or something. It's your day and it's your choice, so therefore your decision. I understand all that. But like, how lame could you be? What a cheapskate move. If you're Taylor and Travis, I get it, right? Because it's high profile. They don't want strangers there that
14: trusted,
8: they don't know.
14: Trusted, verified. You need people you can trust.
8: They need a trusting sort of thing.
11: Who do you think you are, man? At Travis and Taylor's wedding,
8: I'm sure. You can't have a plus one. You're going to invite your buddy at work who's a grown adult, but because you don't know, they can't take a date? Then forget it, man. I'm going to roll there like an idiot by myself?
11: Listen,
8: no, thanks.
11: If I got married today, and I had not already been married. Of course, Dan Byer and his wife, Danny Gina's wife, you and your longtime girlfriend. I was Sam. I'd be like, yo, Sam, you like dating that girl or what's going on? Because otherwise, hey, come by yourself. Enjoy. Like, I think that depending on the nature
8: of... He's an adult. He's not a schoolboy.
11: So let's say...
8: You can't bring a date?
11: Let's say...
8: Like a normal adult? Right,
11: I'll give you a great example. Shay, who used to work...
8: No one's trying to leak your wedding. Right. When I say you, I don't mean Rich Davis. I mean the collective you. Your wedding photos to People magazine. You're not Taylor and Travis.
11: No, no, no.
8: Well, then why are you limiting this guy to taking a date?
11: You're missing the point.
8: Why can't he take a date?
11: It has nothing to do with leaking pictures because it's a head count. It's a, like you're trying to narrow down the list of
8: people. So he has to sit there and eat mashed potatoes by himself.
11: All right, I'll give you an example. Shay, who used to work here, who abandoned us for like some weak competitor.
15: The dude who quit twice?
11: Yeah. I love Shay.
8: I want my goodbye back because he came back and left again.
11: I'm joking. So I love Shay, right? If Shay were to come to my imaginary wedding, he's like a young 20-year-old who hooks up with whoever. Do you think, should he be bringing a Tinder date to your wedding or should he just come and have fun? If you got married, because that's a possibility. I have a question.
8: Hold on, you're downplaying him and you're treating him like a schoolboy. He's not a schoolboy. And if he's dating somebody and he cares about that person, who are you to make that judgment?
11: Let me ask you.
8: I mean, it is your wedding, he's also going to be like, yeah, well, that's kind of weak.
11: All right, if you were to get married, because that's a possibility, you've been dating your girlfriend a long time.
8: Yeah.
11: And you invited Shay.
8: Mm-hmm. Yes, I would say you could take a plus one because he's my friend. Now, I'm not going to tell him to roll there by himself like a loser.
11: Yeah, but you don't think your wife, you don't think Jordan has pretty girlfriends that Shay might want to meet there at the wedding?
8: I'd leave that up to him. He doesn't have to bring a plus one. I would tell him that, hey, there's going to be some women there, bro. But if he wants to take somebody, he's an adult. He's not a schoolboy.
11: I
8: get it. You're not going to let a 12-year-old kid bring a date.
11: I only bring this up because apparently, again, I'm not a gossipy guy with celebrity stuff. I'm gossipy with our friends, but not with celebrity stuff. I couldn't care less. But there is a story I saw that celebrity and teammate friends of Taylor Swift and Travis Kelce are like, no plus one. And I think it goes beyond Travis and Taylor. I think we've all been to weddings where the bride and groom are like, yeah, we're keeping it small.
8: It's insulting. I'm telling you, speaking of my girlfriend, she was recently invited to a wedding and it wasn't a plus one allowed. She's like, I've known this person a long time and they're not letting me take a plus one. She's like, I'm not going by myself.
11: Were you
8: going
11: to be a plus one?
8: I would have been a plus one, but she wasn't going by herself. So she didn't go. And it put a major damper on the relationship.
11: You know what I think a better question is also? Who wants to go by yourself? Is it a local wedding or a destination? Like, you wouldn't expect someone to travel alone, but if it's, like, local, I don't know. It's a good question. Your thoughts, plus ones at weddings, that automatic? I was Sam. Would you be offended if someone invited you?
8: Han Solo?
11: Would you be offended?
8: Get it? Solo?
11: Yeah, Han Solo. Another good one.
8: Man. I got Mando on the mind, bro. Mando on the mind.
11: Sam, if people invited you to a wedding, yeah, Sam, no plus one. Would you be offended?
14: No, I've gone to weddings by myself before. It's
11: like when you went to Bershey Boy's wedding.
14: Yeah,
11: he's one of your best pals. Did he give me, hey, Sam, just you or plus one if you want?
14: I think I had the option of doing a plus one, but like my girlfriend lives out of state. I didn't ask her to come out, fly out for this wedding, and she doesn't even know Bershey or so.
8: That's a different situation, but you still have the option, possibly, right? Like, you know, to limit someone that you consider a friend to not be able to bring a date. Listen, I think that's small time.
11: I hear you. It's just, if you have a lot of single friends.
8: And then telling someone who has a family that they can't bring their kids. That's also such a disrespect in my
11: opinion. Those plus ones and all those kids and cousins make what could be 100 people, 250 people. And unless you're paying, as Colin in Canada pointed out, the price per plate sort of shooting up based on Covino's theory.
8: Yeah, just everyone thinks they're the Kardashians, I guess, and they're too big or too good for kids. Kids are a part of the family. Aren't you supposed to be spending events like that with your family?
11: A wedding reception
8: is about...
11: Are
8: the kids not part of the family?
11: A wedding reception is about an open bar, a dance floor.
8: I felt very much a part of my... That's the only reason I know my cousins.
14: Rich is...
8: We'd go to, like, a family events.
14: Rich is more like Sandals Resort, and Covino's more like Holiday Inn.
8: Yeah.
14: Like, how about that?
8: But aren't the cousins supposed to, like, rummage around and run around together?
11: But
8: how do you know your family members if you're not invited to the main family events? It's like,
11: but you'll
8: invite coworkers, but you won't invite your family.
11: You don't look at a wedding reception as like open bar and dancing and adult time.
8: No.
11: What
8: family time?
11: How's Uncle Hank supposed to get drunk and put his tie around his head if he has to watch his kids?
8: The kids are supposed to laugh at Uncle Hank.
14: Sit at their own table, or they have their own little conference room full of toys.
8: I watched all my family members make fools of themselves dancing like idiots. Is it true that if you get married, you said you would put Sam at table 9 with all the mutants?
6: You're there with sideburns, Sam. No offense.
8: But you could bring a date.
14: Great.
8: Wedding singer reference. If you
6: wedding singer. Yeah, yeah. Scott and Cindy's wedding.
8: Whoop-a-doo!
6: All right, Jinx.
8: All right.
6: So based on Taylor Travis, apparently there's no plus ones for certain people. How would that rub you as an adult? What are your thoughts on that? That's where we're getting at. And then the side note is kids, like kids alone.
8: I don't know, man. Kids? What if it's like kids you don't know, though? Like, I have a theory. When I go on vacation,
6: but that's the thing.
8: When I go on vacation, I only go to
6: close family. You're going to tell your sister or whatever, or like close family members, they can't bring their kids. People you see every day, whatever. These kids, they raised you when you were a kid, but now you're too good for their kids.
8: I have a theory too. When you go on vacation, you can tell me you don't pick no kid resorts.
6: Yeah. Well, there's an option there. Why not?
8: I'm not mad or upset if
6: I see kids on the beach.
8: Oh, I'm furious.
6: Well, I mean, then you're a jerk, dude. I don't know what to tell you.
8: No, it's because if you go away with your kids to Disney and vacations and do everything, if you go on that random, like, adults only, you and your wife, you want to see someone else's kids when you're trying to...
6: I see people with their pets at the supermarket. I can't see their some kids at the beach. I don't get that. Are they not humans? I don't understand where you're getting at.
8: Not all weddings are child appropriate. That's from Lisa.
15: Rich, you would have been a great dad in the 80s.
6: Listen, what kind of wedding are you
15: Shut
6: going
15: up over
6: to?
15: There. You're to be seen, not heard.
8: I don't want to see someone else's kids. When once a year, grandma comes into town and my wife and I take a no kids vacation, you think I want to see your kids? If I'm saying leave my kids behind.
6: Well, don't tell me you love kids and justify how much you love kids if you're so allergic to them when you're drinking a margarita.
8: Then when do you have adult time? If you're saying vacations and weddings, all these things, kids, I have kids everywhere. When do you have like Steve Unleashed time?
6: To me, they're just part of life. I mean, when you grow up with big family and kids everywhere, they don't really bother me. They're just sort of there. They're fun to pick on.
14: Only when they go off to band camp or horse riding camp, and then you have like a week or two.
6: I don't know. No one swept us like under the rug or threw us in the closet because it was adult time growing up. We just played with the other kids. I don't know how you were raised. Like I said, I think there's major cultural differences.
14: Also,
6: I wasn't like tucked away. I'm like, oh, get the kids out of here. They're killing my buzz.
8: I mean, how are you supposed to get a buzz when you're trying to watch kids?
6: You're allowed to. You know what I did? You'd fall asleep on the chairs at the wedding. You'd fall asleep on the chairs. You're a kid. You're not like a mutant animal.
14: I feel like parents today, it's so different because I'm closer to like you guys. Like we grew up around the same, you know, time.
8: Yeah.
14: You're a little older than me, but like I didn't need to be taken care of. Like, my parents, like, they like trusted
6: around.
14: Me to like not do anything crazy. Don't walk out of the venue, you know, like occupy your entertain yourself. And like kids now, they have to be like entertained by everything, a tablet. I mean, like, and it's like that's a difference I think needs to be addressed.
6: Yeah,
15: our parents gave us our own set of keys.
14: We were like self-sufficient. Yeah. I was a latchkey kid.
15: Walk home, even though we're a town over.
6: So I think it's a cultural difference and generational difference, you know, when people start thinking like that, like you're too good for kids. And I get it. Plates get expensive. But you know what? Guy, old school Guido Italian guys like my dad, he would be like, F you, my kids ain't invited because I was going to pay for my kids anyway. But now you're telling me what I can and can't do with my own kids? Then screw you and your wedding.
8: I have a question. Have you ever been to a formal event where you hear a kid crying in the background?
6: It's called life, man.
8: Or you could avoid that.
6: Oh my, yeah. And like I said, cultural differences. You think people are like, oh man, this kid is really bringing down the whole vibe at a, like a big
8: dude,
6: family
8: when you're,
6: event.
8: Dude, when it's like, we're gathered
6: it
8: here
6: happened.
8: Today to celebrate
6: yeah, it's
8: Scott
6: funny.
8: And
6: it happens.
8: We're here to celebrate Scott and Cindy, and all of a sudden you hear, wah, wah.
15: Well, Rich, wah. Good parents get their kids out of wherever they're at if the kid starts crying.
6: Mm. Yeah, it's just they're there. Like, what are you going to do? I don't understand. Things like that happen. It's life. Like, everyone thinks their moment is so spectacular and special. God forbid a baby cried. Oh, it's ruined. Dude, it's that those type of things happen, man. I don't get it. So anyway, you're not Taylor and Travis. I kind of understand where they're coming from because they want a sense of privacy. They don't want any random at their wedding. So I understand that there's a reason for that because they got scumbags who probably want to sell this stuff to make money and profit off of them.
8: You know
6: I get
8: you
6: that.
8: What,
6: but not everybody's living that life, even though they think
8: well,
6: they
8: you know,
6: are.
8: You know what Lisa
6: Everyone's
8: chimed in.
6: Everyone's a star of their own weak-ass low-budget film.
8: Lisa said, What about moms that never get a chance to dress up and not
11: have to? That's their discretion. Then let them leave their kids at home.
8: Okay.
11: Simple.
8: Okay.
11: All right. Anyway, Travis and Taylor, your thoughts, guys. Everybody does have an opinion.
8: Guys getting all mad about Taylor Swift's wedding over here.
11: No, I get mad when, like, you know, people try to put limits on, like, that's your family. That's insulting. Hey, you guys could come, but your family can't. Like, what do you mean?
8: Sounds good.
11: Travel without my kids.
16: My family.
11: I get it. You know, it's like, it's all easier said than done. Right. But there you go. We got to play some games.
8: Ooh. Wait, kids allowed or no? Are these, what are these, like, Pictionary? Candyland? Kavino wants kids allowed. So, guys, coming up next, we're going to play Chutes and Ladders.
15: Are they allowed at the barbecue? Because we got these C&R summer grilling aprons.
11: No kids at Rich's Barbecue.
8: Please, I'm the league leader in hosting this parties for...
11: So then what's the problem?
14: Yeah, like, I got to give Rich credit. Rich, you host a lot of gatherings where there's a mix of adults and kids. So.
8: Of course. Yeah, so what's the problem?
11: What I'm saying is when that rare occasion happens, a wedding or a vacation or a formal event, go get a babysitter.
14: It is nice if they're like, childcare is available if you wish to bring your children. How about a nice compromise?
8: Yeah.
11: I look back and some of my fondest memories are being a kid at those events. You're now leaving. Now everyone's choosing to leave their kids out of that. You're
14: going
11: to feel no connection to your family if you continue doing that stuff.
8: And who's going to drink all the Shirley Temples?
11: There you go. Well, anyway, we got to play this game.
8: All right. Last one standing. Our favorite. 877-99 on Fox. And we'll take some phone calls about the plus ones and kids at weddings if you want to do that too. Controversial. But hey, if you want to win one of those grilling aprons, some koozies, little summer Kavino and Rich pack, we'll do that next right here. A Tuesday. 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
11: 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It's Covino and Rich on Fox Sports Radio, live from the Fox Sports Radio studio. And, you know, the more I think about this Travis Taylor wedding thing, the more I'm passionate about the plus one as we grow older, right, as adults. The kid thing, look, it's all easier said than done. Rich, you've gotten married. I have too, unfortunately, but yeah. In Vegas. So what do I know really about planning
8: fun fact,
11: a wedding, right?
8: Fun fact, Elvis married Covino.
11: That, you know what? And that's not true.
8: True!
11: You know, he says that all the time. That's not true. He was there, but he didn't
8: Covino
11: marry
8: had
11: me.
8: An Elv, an, He had Elvis, the Mexican Elvis, sang to him at his wedding in Vegas.
2: By the way, now that's a complete lie.
8: Didn't he say
2: Elvis? That's a lie.
8: Last but man she,
2: you know, it's all easier said than done. How I feel is one way. The actual truth and outcome is another, but says each his own with provolone, baby, as my dad says. 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
8: 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Hit it.
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5: Man. Oh. I got it. Yeah, I don't got it.
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6: Last One Standing.
7: All right, I have four categories ready to go. If needed, a tiebreaker. Each contestant gets 5 seconds to stay alive in the round. If you run out of time or answer incorrectly, Iowa Sam takes you out with a buzzer you do not want to hear. We keep battling until you are the last one standing. If you win two of the rounds, you are the top dog. Here are the contestants. 13-time winner Steve Covino right over there.
2: Yo, VIP, let's kick it.
7: Next to him, 20-time winner Rich Davis.
8: Ding, ding, ding, ding, ding, ding. Bum, bum, bum, bum, bum, bum, bum.
7: And the leader in the clubhouse, the top dog, 45-time winner Dan Byer.
8: Jeez.
12: Can I take this summer off?
2: You could if you'd still be in the lead.
8: He's so tired of winning.
7: All right, and let's go to the studio line, see who's playing for a CNR prize pack, including that new CNR summer grilling apron. Yeah, Scott in Wisconsin was the first through. What up, Scotty?
13: Yes.
2: Scott, how you doing? Hey, buddy.
7: Scott, what do you do for a living there?
13: CI manager.
2: Nice.
7: Okay. What is that?
13: Continuous improvement.
7: Oh, cool. Okay. In for spot, by the way, Ian is the fact checker during this game. So be patient. Yeah, Ian will check your answer.
8: Once again, they got that extra fluorescent light on Ian. Look at him.
2: Yes. He's glowing.
12: He looks great.
2: Glowing. I'm glowing. He's glowing.
12: I do want to mention this. I've got news on a wide receiver that just got a huge payday on the other side of this game.
2: Ooh, that's a tease. Yes.
12: The average annual salary will be the third highest in the National Football League.
2: All right, cool.
7: All right, when I say your name, the clock's going to start. Here's the first category. Harden's Bakery. As Rob Parker says, we're talking turnovers. You have 5 seconds to name an NBA player who leads the association in most career turnovers in NBA history. We'll take the top 25. Covino, you're up first, starting right now. Go.
2: Man, I'm going to say LeBron just because of longevity.
8: Yeah. LeBron is on the list. He's number one.
7: Oh, Rich.
2: I say because he just was a ball handler and played a long time, too. Kobe Bryant's in the list, I bet.
8: Kobe is on the list. He's number six.
2: Yeah.
7: Byer.
12: James Harden.
8: Harden's number four on the list.
7: Scotty.
13: Shaq.
7: He says Shaq
8: is on the list. Number 20. Just snuck
2: in. Wow.
7: No, we're on a guess. We're on a roll. Covino.
12: I'm going to go with the answer, I should say. Not good guess. Good answer.
2: I'll go with Jason Kidd.
8: Jason Kidd, number seven.
7: Good one.
2: Bam.
7: Rich.
8: It's really funny. That was what I wrote down. So I'll go Chris Paul. Chris Paul is not here.
2: Wow.
8: Okay.
7: All right, Byer.
12: Russell Westbrook.
8: Westbrook's number two on the list.
7: Oh.
2: Damn you, Byer.
7: Scott.
13: Kareem Abdul-Jabbar.
8: Nope, Kareem never did.
7: He wasn't a ball handler, so. All right, Covino.
2: AI, Allen Iverson.
8: Allen Iverson is here. He's number 23.
12: Oh, that was going to be my guess.
8: Oh.
12: Kevin Durant.
8: Kevin Durant, number nine.
7: Back to Covino.
2: Rich has his shorts. John Stockton.
8: John Stockton's here. He's number five.
7: We got a battle on our
8: Stop
7: hands.
8: Stop staring. Stop gazing.
12: Oh, gosh. Steph Curry.
8: Nah, no
7: not
8: Steph Curry.
7: Not on the top 25. Covino gets that round.
2: What? Oh, bam!
7: Bam.
2: Damn.
7: Ian, tell some of the obvious names we didn't get.
14: Other ones, there was Charles Barkley, Dwight Howard, Dwayne Wade, Hakeem Olajuwon, Isaiah Thomas, Karl Malone, Magic Johnson, Moses Malone, Patrick Ewing, Paul Pierce.
2: Wow.
14: Robert Parrish, Scottie Pippen.
2: Pippen.
12: A lot of big guys.
7: Yeah, I was going to say, because I thought because of the Kareem not being on there that maybe the big guys didn't touch the ball.
2: I'll be honest. I had assumed point guards would be the elite.
7: Yeah, exactly.
12: The only one I thought was maybe Wade. Otherwise, I wouldn't have got any of the other ones.
2: Yeah, good one. Good one, Cole.
7: All right, so Covino on the board. We go to the second category. Finals destination. Finals destination. You have 5 seconds to name an NBA player who leads the association in most career games played in the finals. Most career games played in the finals. We'll take the top 32, which is 33 or more games. All right, Scott, we're in reverse order. You go first this time, starting right now. Go.
13: Jordan.
7: Yeah, I believe he's at the bottom of the top 32 there.
14: I don't see him on the list here.
7: Yeah, yeah.
13: Really?
7: 35. You see him there with Pippen?
12: Oops. Well, if he's 35, and we're doing top 32, or is it 35?
7: Oh, 35 games. Oh, okay. Yeah, correct. Okay, Byer.
12: All right.
2: But hold on. Ian 60's on the wrong page, so give him a second. This is...
14: Okay, I got it.
7: He's got it.
12: You got it.
7: All right, DB.
12: And Jordan's on the list?
7: He is.
12: All right. Bill Russell.
7: Yeah. Number one, Ian. You see him at the top?
14: No, I don't. I might have the wrong list here.
7: Oh, okay. It's okay. I have a list in front of me, so I'll do my best to double host and check the list here.
2: I love how Danny can't do both to begin with.
7: Really, Rich? You think it's that easy?
12: How about this? How about Ian go into the
14: studio?
12: I mean,
14: I do see Bill Russell, but I don't see Michael Jordan still.
12: Okay.
14: On this list,
12: okay,
14: gotcha. So I don't know if that's... the list is compromised.
12: Do you want to go get Danny's list while Danny does it?
2: Oh, sure.
12: Yeah. Quick, go grab it.
7: Yeah. Come on in here.
2: In the meantime,
15: the magic of radio.
2: you think in the meantime I'd be thinking of these and I haven't thought of one more.
7: Yeah, Rich, you get a...
15: You've been given extra time.
7: Get here. A cheat clock here.
12: 3, 2, 1.
7: See, Covino's smartly writing down a couple of ideas there.
2: There you go. It's most NBA final appearances, right?
7: Yes. All right, Ian's got the list there.
12: It's games played.
7: Games played. Yes. In the finals. Played in yes.
2: Oh, yeah, of course. I mean, yeah. All right, we got our act together.
7: Yes, we do.
2: All right. Who are we picking up with?
7: Let's see. We left off on DB. So let's see. Oh, Ian's got my order there. Hang on.
15: Everyone's had plenty of time.
7: All right, Rich, you're up.
2: Steph Curry.
14: Steph Curry is here.
2: Okay.
7: Covino.
2: No one said LeBron James, right?
7: Nope. You did.
2: Got it.
14: LeBron's here.
7: All right. Back to you, Scott.
13: Magic Johnson.
14: Yep. Magic's also here.
7: Yeah. 50. Buyer.
12: Kareem.
14: Kareem. Yep. Made it.
7: 56. Rich.
2: Klay Thompson.
7: Yeah. Right there at the very bottom, Ian.
14: Yep. Yep. Good catch. He's there.
7: 33 games. Covino.
2: Pippen.
14: Scottie Pippen.
7: Same as Jordan.
14: Yep, he's there. Your favorite Broadway show.
2: It's not about Scottie Pippen. That's weird.
7: Scott.
13: Barkley.
7: He says Barkley.
14: No. Nope. Don't think he's here.
7: Sorry, Scott.
2: Sorry, Scotty.
7: Buyer.
12: Tim Duncan.
14: Tim Duncan's here. Yep, 34.
7: Rich.
2: I'm going to go Tony Parker.
14: No, Tony Parker.
2: Oh!
7: Okay. Right. Covino.
2: Shaq.
14: No Shaq either.
2: What? Games played?
12: Jeez.
7: That means Beyer wins that
2: DB.
7: Round.
2: Oh, man.
14: I'm surprised about Shaq. That is surprising.
12: Larry Bird. Is Bird on there?
14: Yeah. Larry Bird. Here, I'll just run through some other names on the search. Sam Jones, Jerry West.
2: Oh, man.
14: John Havlicek.
7: Yep.
14: Elgin Baylor.
2: A lot of old timers.
14: Derek Fisher. Bob Cousy.
7: Anybody
14: Kobe
7: say
14: Bryant.
7: Kobe?
14: No one said Kobe.
7: Wilt Chamberlain.
2: Wow.
7: Yeah.
16: Robert, you on the list?
7: Draymond Green.
2: Dang.
12: So the cutoff was 35 games, or what was the last?
14: It was 33.
12: So 33
7: games. Yes.
2: Yeah, I should have went
12: it's
2: with Kobe.
12: Interesting.
2: Yeah, I should have said Kobe first.
12: Because if you played an average of, say, 6 finals games, you'd have to appear in about five NBA finals, depending on.
7: All right, well, Covino and DB on the board. We go to the third category. So we're two-way tie right now. Third category is called Boast as the Host. You have 5 seconds to name an MLB city who has hosted the All-Star Game between 2011 and 2025. Think about that for a second. Where was the All-Star Game last year, for instance? All-Star Game city between 2011 and 2025. Okay. Covino, you are up first, starting right now. Go.
2: Atlanta,
14: yep.
7: You took the easy one off the board. Rich.
2: City Field, Mets. City
14: Field. Yep, 2013.
7: There you go. By the way, 2020 was canceled because of COVID. All right, Buyer.
12: Dodger Stadium.
2: Yep.
7: Yeah, 2022. Yep. Mm-hmm. All right, Scotty.
0: Yankee.

0: This is just San Diego.
1: Beyer is the last one standing. Beyer wins his 46th game.
2: Rich and I have been to all these cities for the All-Star game.
1: 2021, you guys remember that after COVID? Denver, Coors Field. Before COVID, Cleveland at Progressive Field. Nationals Park was in there. Miami, San Diego, Cincinnati.
2: You said Arizona, that's there.
3: I said Arizona, what year?
2: 2011.
3: You son of a... Oh, we got to go to sudden death or something.
4: You on the list?
1: Oh, no.
3: You fought too hard.
1: Oh, no.
2: All right, let's go to DB's update, and we'll make sense of this on the other side.
3: That's all good.
0: What's I want to hear about this receiver.
2: What's up, DB? Yes, what receiver got the payday, Dan?
0: Drake London of the Atlanta Falcons. 4-year extension worth $141 million. The extension by for London breaks down to $35.25 million annually. That's only behind Jaxon Smith-Njigba and Ja'Marr Chase for average annual salary. Puts him just north of Justin Jefferson of the Minnesota Vikings. So Drake London, $83 million guaranteed, part of that extension, according to multiple reports. The Rams introducing Myles Garrett today. Head coach Sean McVay was there and was asked, what's the likelihood of Aaron Donald maybe making a decision to unretire and play along that same defensive line as Garrett?
5: Here's what I would tell you guys overall, too, is, you know, Aaron's a guy that I stay really close in touch with, and I know the respect that he has for Miles. Talk to him about the opportunity to be able to bring him on board. If Aaron decides he wants to dust him off at the age of 35, I bet you he could still do it at a pretty high clip.
0: There are a couple of other signings in the NFL today. The Steelers and edge rusher Nick Herbig have agreed to terms on a 4-year extension worth $100 million. The Seahawks and defensive end Derek Hall agreed to terms on a 3-year, $42 million extension with $21 million guaranteed. And Packers running back Josh Jacobs, present for OTAs today, a week after he was arrested following an alleged domestic assault. Prosecutors have yet to determine if Jacobs will face charges after turning himself in last week. No Aaron Judge tonight for the Yankees against the Guardians, out with a sore shoulder. Boo. Tonight will be game one of the Stanley Cup final between Carolina and Vegas. They skate in Raleigh at 8 o'clock Eastern time. Tomorrow night it's game one of the NBA finals. Spurs and Knicks from San Antonio. Knicks center Mitchell Robinson, according to ESPN, will have to play with a brace on his broken pinky finger. Robinson says he's going to go. The report says the Knicks still need to medically clear the center to play from the injury that was suffered away from team facilities. Guys, back to you. Yeah.
3: Thank you, DB.
2: DB, a broken pinky. Now, I'm not being insensitive because that could be the most a paper cut could hurt. But imagine not being in the NBA finals because you have a broken pinky.
3: Oh, no.
2: Like, you'd have that would be like,
3: you're all in.
2: Your reputation would suffer if that, I missed the NBA finals. Broken pinky.
0: Right. And they don't necessarily need his scoring.
2: Exactly. They need a presence down low. Okay. Thank you, DB.
3: Thank you, Dan.
2: Do we want to do a conclusion of this?
1: We are going to do sudden death, yeah.
2: Okay, perfect. We'll do that next. Right here, Covino and Rich, Fox Sports Radio.
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1: Yeah! Rock up! Yep. Yep. Oh, yeah, we're grooving. The groove line. By the way, two things. If you want to get in that NBA Finals mood, check out Overpromised, our bonus podcast. We took you back to 1999, the last time the Knicks faced the Spurs in the Finals. Took you back to 1999. What were you up to? Overpromised. Plus, we went over the celebration rules. 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
2: No, and now.
1: And now.
2: And no, and now.
1: And now, back no more and to now. The host of Last One Standing, a very special Tuesday edition, Danny G!
4: Yeah. All right, yeah. Phoenix was there in 2011 for the list of All-Star Cities.
1: You know how we know, for real. We were there doing the Bushwhacker, Rich and I.
2: And yeah. I remember we were above the pools in the outfield, and that's where we interviewed Reggie Jackson, and I couldn't stop looking at his nose hair.
1: Yeah,
2: that's how I remember.
4: All right, so this tiebreak is between Covino and Beyer. Are you ready?
5: Let's go. All right, let's do it.
4: What is the NFL record for most passing yards in a single game? So how many yards?
2: Come on, think about it.
4: How many yards? All right, they're writing their answer, their guess down.
5: I've got mine.
1: I got it written down, to be fair, too, without hearing anything or basing it off of Beyer.
2: I see his answer.
4: Who wants to go first?
1: Let's go with DB.
5: 548.
4: 548, okay. Cove?
1: 580 is what I wrote.
2: Not that it matters what I wrote, because I'm a loser anyway. But I wrote 541. I feel like I don't know why that feels right.
4: The actual retail number of passing yards. 554 yards set by Norm Van Brocklin for the LA Rams in 1951. DB is the winner.
1: Right. Wow. You son of a...
2: What did you guess again?
5: 548.
2: You were like within you got the double showcase showdown. You won both.
5: 6 yards off.
1: I knew it was five. Had to be five something. Like I knew it had. Man, so I just overshot a little bit.
2: But
1: I
2: was thinking, you were right, but it was the play was called back.
1: No, or else I would have won.
4: Yeah.
1: Dang it. Well, hey, you won fair and square, DB. Your
2: another
1: heart got to beat. Another one for
2: another
1: you.
2: One.
4: Nice,
2: another one.
4: Nice ending there.
1: And, hey, you know what? I'm going to sulk this loss, but I want to get excited for tomorrow because it's a Wemby Wardrobe Wednesday. It's a Wemby Day Wednesday where we're going to do our best Wemby impressions, dressing like Wemby because he's on the big stage tomorrow, dude. This could be, as you said, Rich, the start of a legacy or... the start of the coolest run for the New York Knicks.
2: Ooh, I agree. It's the beginning of Wemby Mania, or the Knicks break a 50-plus-year-old amazing curse and New York explodes in excitement. I have a question for you guys. DB, before you wrap it up, your guess, because you might know. That 500-yard quarterback performance is amazing. There's one quarterback that's done it four times, a couple that have done it two times. Breeze has done it twice. Brady's done it twice.
1: Al Bundy, I think, did it once.
2: Al Bundy did it once. Who did it four times? Same generation. A quarterback in that same generation.
5: Oh, totally blanking right now.
2: AFC.
5: Philip Rivers? I don't know.
2: Good guess, though. Same cloth. Ben Roethlisberger.
4: Oh, Big Ben.
2: Four 500-yard games. Listen, we'll see you guys later. Arrivederci, baby.
1: See you in the promised land.
2: Goodbye.
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7: Jim Rome here through Rome Report. I don't want to overstate this, but a national crisis has been averted. The OKC Thunder are not going to defend their crown after crashing out in Game 7 of the conference finals at home against the Spurs. The Thunder truly are something. A group of individuals that really aren't unlikable, but a team that seemingly no one outside of OKC ever wants to see ever again. So, we get the finals that everybody else in the world wanted, Spurs v. Knicks. San Antonio arriving way ahead of schedule with the future face of the league. No, the current face of the league in Wemby, and going up against a Knicks team that's on an all-time heater and looking for their first title in more than five decades and led by a dude in Jalen Brunson who, never mind ending up on their Mount Rushmore, could get his own freaking mountain altogether if he and they can somehow pull this off. Absolutely love this matchup. Too soon for my prediction, but you know it's coming soon. I'm Jim Rome.
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0: And here's what you need to know.
5: Still a few minutes away from Game 1 of the Stanley Cup Final. It's Vegas at Carolina tonight. The NHL's All-Star Game in February will be a 3-on-3 round-robin tournament with five teams the New York Islanders Arena will host. Zach Werenski of Columbus won the Norris Trophy, and Nashville's new team president and general manager